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2: 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They are Robco Incorporated. Here is Chuck Benson.
3: Thank you, Aaron. Good afternoon, everyone. Firefighters stopped forward progression on a grass fire that, per the Illinois Valley Fire District, occurred yesterday afternoon about 2:42 on the 100 block of Airport Drive in Cave Junction. According to the Oregon Department of Forestry, crews and agency partners were dispatched to approximately one-acre fire. Multiple engines, a dozer, a hand crew responded along with Type 2 and 3 helicopters and an air attack. The fire was held at 1 acre by 3:05 p.m., leading to air attack being canceled shortly thereafter. The helicopters remain to support ground resources, and crews will remain strengthening those lines and mopping up that fire. The official cause of the fire is under investigation. The Josephine County Board of Commissioners approved all action items during their weekly business session and responded to a comment regarding sanctuary counties. The board approved the resolution supporting the county and the City of Cave Junction applications for water and sewer infrastructure extension funds, as well as a letter supporting Cave Junction's application of said funds. This will expand infrastructure from Kirby to the Grants Pass Airport. A motion favoring a recommendation to award a contract for temporary runway closure lighting for the airport passed unanimously. Lights for the runway would cost $56,691, which has been pre-approved per the grant agreement. May Idy was then appointed as the county budget officer. During public comment, topics brought to the board included public education concerns, the sheriff's office arrest practices, Douglas County commissioners stating they would no longer be a sanctuary county, and requesting Josephine County do the same. Commissioner Smith said in response that a statement could be made regarding being a sanctuary county, but that would not change state laws. Following approval of the consent calendar, Commissioner Richardson showed how Grants Pass High School ranked as a 2026-27 best high school by U.S. News & World Report. The school is 19th in Oregon, the highest-ranked high school south of Eugene, and had a 96.2 graduation rate for 2024-25, among other achievements. A man excluded from the Central Business District was apprehended by Grants Pass Police early this morning. The suspect, Kyle Harris, was contacted after being found sleeping in an alcove by the Ann G. Basker Auditorium about 2:45 in the morning. Officers learned Harris had a 90-day district exclusion order in effect since August 23rd. He was promptly taken into custody without incident. Officers transported Harris and lodged him in the Josephine County Jail, and he was also issued a 6-month exclusion for the downtown area. City officers also apprehended another suspect trespassing downtown. At 2:33 p.m. yesterday afternoon, officers located Thomas Eanes near the Pacific Pride gas station on Northeast 7th Street in violation of an exclusion order. When contacted by law enforcement, Eanes said he didn't know he wasn't allowed south of A Street, despite possession of a map at the time of contact. For this trespass, officers took Eanes into custody. He was warned for an open container violation and issued a 180-day downtown exclusion order. Police transported him to jail, where he was lodged for second-degree criminal trespass. And we'll have more right after this important message.
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1: In other news of Grants Pass in Southern Oregon, total payroll employment at Josephine County fell by 640 jobs in July, mostly due to a seasonally expected decline of 700 jobs in local government education. According to the Oregon Employment Department, small gains were estimated in leisure and hospitality, manufacturing and construction. Employment in trade, transportation, and utilities dipped by 20 jobs over the month. Over the past year, payroll employment rose by 100 jobs, or a gain of 0.4%. Private education and health services had the largest gain, up by 370 jobs. Job growth was also estimated in professional and business services and other services. The most notable job declines were in leisure and hospitality, manufacturing, financial activities, construction, and retail trade. Government employment fell by 30 jobs over the year. Losses occurred in local government education, state government, and federal government. Non-education local government added 80 jobs since July of 2025. Josephine County's seasonally adjusted unemployment rate was estimated at 7% in July, a little changed over the month and down slightly from the July 2025 rate of 7.4%. Candle lighters for children with cancer. The statewide nonprofit is rallying the community around kids who've been diagnosed with cancer as Cycle Oregon assembles here in the Applegate Valley. Two children from Medford and two from Portland will do a special ride-out celebration with their families and a team of riders from the Riverside Park baseball field on Park Street this Saturday the 28th at 4:30 in the afternoon. Founded in 2002 by Dick Hartung, the annual ride for the child fundraiser pairs cyclists with honored children from Oregon and Southwest Washington currently battling pediatric cancer. Every cyclist on the team rides in honor of a local child with cancer, having spent months training and fundraising for the candle lighters. This year's honored children will come from all over the state and range from 2 years to 16. They'll be riding with their family members who have all been impacted by the diagnosis and are supported by the Candlelighters community. A legal counsel update and county administration workshop are on the commissioner's agenda through the rest of the week. Tomorrow morning at 11, the BCC conference room will host the board meeting with legal counsel in executive session. Following a discussion regarding a petition for judicial review of the Josephine County Circuit Court case and pending any further discussion, the meeting will adjourn. Then on Friday at 1 in the afternoon, the board will reconvene in the conference room to consider department business. Finance will present the proposed fee increases for the district attorney and recreation department. Board business includes conversations on the Troutbeck Townhomes Middle Housing Land Division and further discussion about a proposed automation opportunity suite with Coconut. This will be a continuation of a department efficiency evaluation conversation that began August 11th following the requested review by legal counsel and information technology. And that to the minute, the latest news of Grants Pass and Southern Oregon. Details of these stories and more available on the station's website. I'm Chuck Benson reporting for KAJO. Hey,

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1: Hey, Oregon, it's your cool dad. Let's have a little talk.
2: 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Every summer, it feels like the same routine.
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3: 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Well, tonight they say partly cloudy skies, low about 57. Tomorrow, sunny and 89. Friday, sunny 88. Saturday, as we get into the weekend, 86 on Saturday. Sunny and 89 on Sunday. Looking ahead to Monday, the last day of August, sunny and 86 degrees.
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3: 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They have all that you need there at Plaza. Again, Chuck Benson.
0: Thanks again, Aaron. Again, afternoon, everyone. First coaches bolt in the OSAA for the high school football season is out, and the Cavemen are ranked 10th in the state while they're preparing for their first game this Friday night when they host the Nelson Hawks, who are ranked 5th in the state. The Cavemen have one of the toughest schedules in the state because they also play 6th-ranked Willamette October 16th and conclude the regular season with 3rd-ranked Central Catholic. Add to that, the Cavemen host the top 5A team in the state, Silverton, on September 11th, looking for some revenge there. Cavemen games will be carried live here on KAJO Radio. Pre-game airing at 6:30 for a 7 o'clock kickoff this Friday. And you can get a preview tomorrow night at Abby's Pizza. Join us there when we host the Cavemen Corner at 6:30. Also broadcast live on KAJO. Cal Rolick tied a team record with homers in 4 straight at-bats yesterday. George Kirby pitched 1-run ball into the 8th inning, and the Mariners beat the Phillies 4-1. Now, Rolick led off the 2nd inning against Philadelphia's Aaron Nola with a 362-foot shot into right field for his 18th homer of the season. It's the first time up, also homering in all 3 of his at-bats in a 9-2 win against the Phillies on Monday, matching his Seattle record of homers in 4 consecutive at-bats set by Mike Cameron in 2002. However, in today's game, the Phillies are leading right now 6-0 in the 8th inning, and Raleigh is 0-3 at this point. Philadelphia Phillies designated hitter Kyle Schwarber did hit his major league leading 40th home run today. Schwarber drove a 98-mile-an-hour fastball off Seattle starter Brian Wu about 425 feet into right center field. Schwarber's homer tied a Phillies record for the most 40-plus homer seasons, matching former first baseman Ryan Howard. The 33-year-old Schwarber, who hit 56 homers last season, is also tied for the most 40-plus homer seasons among active players with Shohei Ohtani of the Dodgers and Aaron Judge of the New York Yankees. Rafael Devers hit his 28th home run in a drive that bounced into McCovey Cove yesterday, and the reliever Anthony Molina worked 4 1/3 scoreless innings for the Giants as they beat the Reds 3-1 last night. Now, Drew Cavanaugh hit a 2-run single in the 1st inning for San Francisco before Devers went deep in the 5th. However, in the bottom of the 8th today, it's the Giants leading 6-3 over Cincinnati. Elsewhere, Scottie Scheffler said he is 95% recovered from hand, foot, and mouth disease heading into the PGA's Tour Championship game, which tees off Thursday at East Lake Golf Club. Scheffler battled the illness during last week's BMW Championship, where he tied for 12th at 7-under at Pelbrae Country Club in St. Louis. And Serena Williams is getting back on the court

0: at the U.S. Open after a four-year absence, and Carlos Alcaraz returning to competitive tennis after being out for the past 4 months with injury that brought tears and nostalgia to the Grand Slam tournament. However, the celebration was short-lived. After winning their debut playing together, Williams and Alcaraz got knocked out of the mixed doubles quarterfinals by Belinda Bencic and Flavio Cavalli on Tuesday. That's sports news. I'm Chuck Benson reporting here on KAJO 99.7 FM, 1270 on the AM band, and streamed at KAJO.com.
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It's Bob Seger and the Silver Bullet Band. Still the same.

0: Brian Adams, Somebody on KJO, Grants Pass's Best Variety, and Caveman Football, you know, Caveman Corner, the first one of the season. That's tomorrow, a little after 6:30. It'll get underway live from the Beacon Drive, Abby's Legendary Pizza. Yeah, Chuck Benson there. Well, I'll be here in the studio. And Caveman Football, yeah, this Friday night, the Cavemen hosting Nelson. First game of the season. As excitement is building, catch it all right here. KAJO.
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0: Alicia Keys, If I Ain't Got You. 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Well, me, Aaron, I'll be back with you after 10 in the morning right here tomorrow on KAJO.
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2: I'm Tom Graham. President Trump increasing the amount of imported beef allowed into the U.S. without extra tariffs.
3: As much as 300,000 pounds of ground beef can be imported over the next 90 days in an effort to boost supply and bring down prices. The proclamation signed by President Trump also encourages beef to be sold at a discounted price.
2: Fox's Jared Halpern. Closing arguments will be held tomorrow in the murder trial of Lindsay Clancy. She's the Massachusetts mother accused of killing her three young children. The defense arguing Clancy suffered from postpartum psychosis and therefore is not criminally responsible. The prosecution, though, says otherwise.
4: Prosecutors say the Massachusetts mother acted rationally and intentionally, planning and executing the murder of her three children inside the family's Duxbury home.
2: Fox's Molly Lyon outside the Plymouth courthouse. America

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1: 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He'll be bringing some of his top athletes who have their eyes focused on a lot more than a conference championship this year. 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
2: News, I'm Ted Lindner. A new lawsuit is challenging an executive order intended to limit mail-in voting for the upcoming midterm elections.
3: A new challenge comes as the Trump administration issued its rule requiring the Postal Service to deliver ballots only if it receives a list of eligible voters and the federal government approves the design of envelopes.
2: That's Fox's Jared Halpern. Facebook and Instagram parent company Meta agreeing to pay up to $18 billion to settle claims with multiple states that its platforms are addictive and harmful to teens. And the Justice Department takes control of domains it claims were run by Chinese hackers.
4: The DOJ says it has seized a pair of online domains it believes was behind hacks into NASA, the Federal Reserve, the Senate, and other government entities, including cabinet agencies. It's believed the hacks began in 2018.
2: Fox's Grinnell Scott. 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
2: 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We continue this decades-long tradition with former caveman quarterback Zach Morgan providing his insights and analysis while I'll endeavor to deliver the drama that unfolds on the gridiron. This is Chuck Benson inviting you to join Zach and I for all the action here on KAJO. Kickoff is at 7 this Friday night, and the pregame show takes to the air at 6:30. Get a preview and Coach Kennedy's perspective by joining us at Abby's Pizza's Caveman Corner, returning this Thursday night at 6:30 at the Beacon Drive Abby's, broadcast live here on KAJO. He'll be bringing some of his top athletes who have their eyes focused on a lot more than a conference championship this year. They're ready to elevate last year's successes, and KAJO is bringing you a year's worth of sports. We begin with caveman football, Friday night at 6:30, here on KAJO. Go Blue!

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1: I would like to say we're going to have a 45th anniversary party every single day.
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2: Fox News, I'm Ted Lindner. Closing arguments set for Thursday in the trial of Lindsay Clancy, the Massachusetts mom who killed her three children. Fox's Molly Line.
3: Prosecutors say the Massachusetts mother acted rationally and intentionally, planning and executing the murder of her three children inside the family's Duxbury home. The defense says the Massachusetts mother should not be held criminally responsible for the killings, that she was misdiagnosed, over-medicated, and suffering from postpartum psychosis.
2: A new lawsuit challenging an executive order intended to limit mail-in voting for the upcoming midterms.
4: A new challenge comes as the Trump administration issued its rule requiring the Postal Service to deliver ballots only if it receives a list of eligible voters and the federal government approves the design of envelopes.
2: Fox's Jared Halpern and actor Tim Curry has died, best known for his starring role in the Rocky Horror Picture Show and also for movies like Clue and Home Alone 2. Curry was 80 years old. 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
1: 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This week, Grants Pass Broadcasting and Rogue Credit Union salutes Jason Dirks, a 13-year-old student at Fleming Middle School and a very good baseball player. Jason just returned from Reno, where he competed with the Three Rivers baseball team, who finished fifth in that competition, basically a game away from getting into the championship. Jason plays several positions, pitcher, catcher, shortstop, with his favorite being a toss-up between catching and pitching. Jason throws three pitches, a fastball, a change, and a curve, and when he needs a strike, he goes with a curveball. When asked how he learned about his pitching skills, Jason pointed to his mother, making him throw at pine cones to increase his accuracy. When asked about his long-term plans other than professional baseball, Jason mentioned the Army for the learning opportunities it provides and felt his leadership skills would serve him there well. This week's Grants Pass Broadcasting and Rogue Credit Union recognizes our Athlete of the Week, Fleming Middle School's Jason Dirks.
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0: News. I'm Sue Guzman. Closing arguments scheduled for Thursday in the trial of Lindsay Clancy, the Massachusetts mom who killed her three children. Fox's Molly Lyne.
1: Prosecutors say the Massachusetts mother acted rationally and intentionally, planning and executing the murder of her three children inside the family's Duxbury home. The defense says the Massachusetts mother should not be held criminally responsible for the killings, that she was misdiagnosed, overmedicated, and suffering from postpartum psychosis.
0: Facebook parent company Meta will pay billions to settle a lawsuit over kids getting addicted to social media.
2: A landmark trial ends with a bombshell settlement. Meta will pay nearly $17 billion to a coalition of 29 states that sued the tech giant. Meta does not admit wrongdoing in the settlement, but will now change how Facebook and Instagram operate for teens.
0: Fox's Claudia Cowan. 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
1: 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This week, Grant's Best Broadcasting and Rogue Credit Union salutes Jason Dirks, a 13-year-old student at Fleming Middle School and a very good baseball player. Jason just returned from Reno, where he competed with the Three Rivers baseball team, who finished fifth in that competition, basically a game away from getting into the championship. Jason plays several positions, pitcher, catcher, shortstop, with his favorite being a toss-up between catching and pitching. Jason throws three pitches, a fastball, a change, and a curve, and when he needs a strike, he goes with a curveball. When asked how he learned about his pitching skills, Jason pointed to his mother, making him throw at pine cones to increase his accuracy. When asked about his long-term plans other than professional

0: baseball. Jason mentioned the Army for the learning opportunities it provides and felt his leadership skills would serve him there well. This week's Grants Pass Broadcasting and Rogue Credit Union recognizes our Athlete of the Week, Fleming Middle School's Jason Dirks.
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0: You've heard the song, but not like this. 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A Crickle's Cranky clip of perplexing proportions. Call 541-472-1270 with the correct song title, and you'll win. It's the Wacky Tracky on KJO.
1: 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This week, Grants Pass Broadcasting and Rogue Credit Union salutes Jason Dirks, a 13-year-old student at Fleming Middle School and a very good baseball player. Jason just returned from Reno, where he competed with the Three Rivers baseball team, who finished fifth in that competition, basically a game away from getting into the championship. Jason plays several positions, pitcher, catcher, shortstop, with his favorite being a toss-up between catching and pitching. Jason throws three pitches, a fastball,

0: change and a curve, and when he needs a strike, he goes with a curveball. When asked how he learned about his pitching skills, Jason pointed to his mother, making him throw at pine cones to increase his accuracy. When asked about his long-term plans other than professional baseball, Jason mentioned the Army for the learning opportunities it provides and felt his leadership skills would serve him there well. This week's Grants Pass Broadcasting and Road Credit Union recognizes our Athlete of the Week, Fleming Middle School's Jason Dirks.
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1: 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This week, Grants Pass Broadcasting and Rogue Credit Union salutes Jason Dirks, a 13-year-old student at Fleming Middle School and a very good baseball player. Jason just returned from Reno, where he competed with the Three Rivers baseball team, who finished fifth in that competition, basically a game away from getting into the championship. Jason plays several positions, pitcher, catcher, shortstop, with his favorite being a toss-up between catching and pitching. Jason throws three pitches, a fastball, a change, and a curve, and when he needs a strike, he goes with a curveball. When asked how he learned about his pitching skill, Jason pointed to his mother, making him throw at pine cones to increase his accuracy. When asked about his long-term plans other than professional baseball, Jason mentioned the Army for the learning opportunities it provides and felt his leadership skills would serve him there well. This week's Grants Pass Broadcasting and Rogue Credit Union recognizes our Athlete of the Week, Fleming Middle School's Jason Dirks.
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2: Pelosi, in just hours, closing arguments began in the Lindsey Clancy murder trial. The jury going to decide whether to hold her criminally responsible for killing her three kids.
3: Did prosecutors prove beyond a reasonable doubt that she could appreciate her actions were wrong? If the answer is yes, what degree of homicide would apply to each child? First degree or second degree or possibly manslaughter if it's included in the final jury instructions?
2: That's Fox's Nate Foy. More than 270 bodies have been found after catastrophic flash floods in Nepal and Tibet, where more than 1,300 people are still missing.
4: A lethal wall of water and debris comes crashing through, decimating buildings and bridges, swallowing complete villages. Nearly 25 miles of roads were damaged, according to

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2: News. I'm Deborah Valentine. Closing arguments are expected to take place today in the triple murder trial of Lindsay Clancy in Massachusetts. She's a woman accused of strangling her three children to death. Fox's Molly Line reports.
3: The defense says Clancy should not be held criminally responsible, that she was overmedicated, suffered from postpartum psychosis, and was obeying a voice commanding her to commit the killings.
2: The prosecution claims Clancy acted rationally and intentionally. The death toll following catastrophic flooding at the China-Nepal border has climbed to at least 353 people killed. Fox's Katie Byrne has more.
4: According to the Nepal Tourism Board, 65 Americans are among more than 600 tourists that are still unaccounted for.
2: Over 1,000 people remain missing. Officials say several hundred bodies have been recovered. 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
6: Good morning. Local news this time brought to you by Countryside Village. I'm Alex Bauer reporting. Firefighters stopped forward progression on a grass fire that, per the Illinois Valley Fire District, occurred Tuesday at 2:42 p.m. in the 100 block of Airport Drive in Cave Junction. According to the Oregon Department of Forestry,

0: Crews and agency partners were dispatched to the approximately one-acre fire. Multiple engines, a dozer, and a hand crew responded, along with Type 2 and 3 helicopters and air attack. The fire was held at 1 acre by 3:05 p.m., leading to air attack being canceled shortly thereafter. The helicopters remain to support ground resources, and crews will continue strengthening lines and mopping up the fire. The official cause of the blaze is under investigation. In other news, the Josephine County Board of Commissioners approved all action items during their weekly business session and responded to a comment regarding sanctuary counties. The board approved the resolution supporting the county and city of Cave Junction applications for water and sewer infrastructure extension funds, as well as a letter supporting Cave Junction applications for said funds. This will expand infrastructure from Kirby to the Grants Pass Airport. A motion favoring a recommendation to award a contract for temporary runway closure lighting for the airport passed 3-0. The lights for the runway would cost $56,691, which has been pre-approved per the grant agreement. Matt Ide was then appointed as the county budget officer. During public comment, topics brought to the board included public education concerns, sheriff's office arrest practices, Douglas County commissioners stating they would no longer be a sanctuary county, and requesting Josephine County do the same. Commissioner Ron Smith said in response that a statement could be made regarding being a sanctuary county, but that it would not change state laws. Following approval of the consent calendar, Commissioner Gary Richardson showed how Grants Pass High School ranked as a 2026-27 best high school by U.S. News and World Report. The school is number 19 in Oregon, the highest ranked high school south of Eugene, and had a 96.2% graduation rate for 2024-25, among other achievements. A man excluded from the Central Business District was apprehended by Grants Pass police early yesterday morning. The suspect, Kyle Harris, was contacted after being found sleeping in an alcove by the Angie Basker Auditorium around 2:45 a.m. Officers learned Harris had a 90-day district exclusion order in effect since August 23rd. He was promptly taken into custody without incident. Officers transported Harris to and lodged him in the Josephine County Jail. He was also issued a 6-month exclusion for the downtown area. And we have more local news coming up after this.
1: 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You're invited to their classic car show September 11th from 11 to 2. 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All vehicles are pre-1960. This is just one example of retirement living at its best at Countryside Village.
0: Local news continues here on KJO. Officers with the Grants Pass Police Department apprehended a suspect trespassing downtown. Tuesday at 2:33 p.m., officers located Thomas Ians near the Pacific Pride gas station at 625 Northeast 7th Street in violation of an exclusion order. When contacted by law enforcement, Ian said he didn't know he was not allowed south of A Street, despite possession of a map at the time of contact. For this trespass, officers took Ian's into custody. He was warned for an open container violation and issued a 180-day downtown exclusion order. Police transported him to the Josephine County Jail, where he was lodged for second-degree criminal trespass. In other news, total payroll employment in Josephine County fell by 640 jobs in July, mostly due to a seasonally expected decline of 700 jobs in local government education. According to the Oregon Employment Department, small gains were estimated in leisure and hospitality, manufacturing, and construction. Employment in trade, transportation, and utilities dipped by 20 jobs over the month. Over the past year, payroll employment rose by 100 jobs, or a gain of 0.4%. Private education and health services had the largest gain, up by 370 jobs. Job growth was also estimated in professional and business services and other services. The most notable job declines were

0: and leisure and hospitality, manufacturing, financial activities, construction, and retail trade. Government employment fell by 30 jobs over the year. Losses occurred in local government education, state government, and federal government. Non-education local government added 80 jobs since July 2025. Josephine County's seasonally adjusted unemployment rate was estimated at 7% in July. Little changed over the month and down slightly from the July 2025 rate of 7.4%. And lastly, Candlelighters for Children with Cancer, a statewide nonprofit, is rallying the community around kids who have been diagnosed with cancer as Cycle Oregon assembles in the Applegate Valley. Two children from Medford and two from Portland will do a special ride-out celebration with their families and a team of riders at the Riverside Park baseball field, 304 East Park Street, this Saturday, the 28th at 4:30 p.m. Founded in 2002 by Dick Hartung, the annual Ride for a Child fundraiser pairs cyclists with honored children from Oregon and Southwest Washington, currently battling pediatric cancer. Every cyclist on the team rides in honor of a local child with cancer, having spent months training and fundraising for Candlelighters. This year's honored children come from all over the state and range from 2 years old to 16. They will be riding with their family members who have all been impacted by the diagnosis and supported by the Candlelighters community. And that is your look at local news here on KJO. Thanks again to Countryside Village, your retirement destination. Weather on the way next.
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0: 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It is 6:10, and on this Thursday, August 27th, expect a high of 89 degrees. Should be bright and sunny with a northwest wind this afternoon and clear skies tonight, low of 55. Still pretty windy, and that'll stick around throughout Friday and Saturday. 85 and sunny for Friday, 80 degrees, still sunny, and yes, windy on Saturday. Sunday, just sunny, and a high of 85 degrees. Sunrise this morning should be about 6:32, and sunset tonight, 7:55. Again, it's 6:11 and 60 degrees here in South Grants Pass. 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
0: 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Again, I'm Alex Bauer reporting. The Cavemen kick off their season tomorrow at 7.

0: p.m. as they host Nelson. The game will be carried live on KJO with the pregame airing at 6:30 p.m. Be sure to tune in tonight at 6:30 for a preview of the season and tomorrow night's game as we host the first Caveman Corner of the season from Abby's Pizza. Stop in to see some of the coaches and players and make sure to wear your Caveman Blue for a free soda. In other news, week 3 of the preseason kicks off tonight, and the San Francisco 49ers are in Las Vegas to play the Raiders. Game time is scheduled for 5 p.m. SEC schools that bring back NFL, NBA, or WNBA players to their programs will face steep discipline under a new policy unanimously approved by the conference's 16 members. The penalties include a half-season suspension for a coach, a fine that matches 50% of the sport's annual budget, and revocation of league voting rights. The Big Ten also has passed a rule that stops players returning from the NFL from playing for one of its schools. Any player who has declared for the NFL draft and did not withdraw, appeared on an NFL roster, or signed a contract with a pro league cannot be on a Big Ten roster, the league announced yesterday in a statement. Kyle Schwarber hit his MLB-leading 40th home run, and Jesus Luzardo fanned 9 as the Philadelphia Phillies shut out the Mariners 6-0 in the series finale yesterday afternoon in Seattle. The Mariners remain 2.5 games back in the West and are now 4 games back of the final wild card spot. Seattle has today off as they travel to Toronto to begin a 3-game series against the Blue Jays tomorrow at 4:15. And lastly, Eugenio Suarez's Grand Slam highlighted a 7-run ninth inning, and the Cincinnati Reds rallied past the Giants 10-9 in San Francisco. The Giants will now host the Arizona Diamondbacks for a 4-game series beginning tonight at 6:45. And that is your look at sports. Thanks again to Kelly's Automotive Service.
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inspiration for you. He knows my name. Well, good morning, my friend. I'm Alex Bauer, coming at you. And if you weren't awake yet, well,

That is Meghan Trainor with John Legend. Like I'm going to lose you on KAJO 60 Degrees. Good morning. We have some local news headlines coming up after Dire Straits.

0: Money for Nothing, that is Dire Straits from the album Brother in Arms. Coming at you on KAJO Brothers, that is, in arms. It is 6:30 on the dot. Time now for some headlines.
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0: And, of course, you can find these stories in full over at KAJO.com. I'm Alex Bauer reporting. Firefighters stopped forward progression on a grass fire that, per the Illinois Valley Fire District, occurred Tuesday at 2:42 p.m. in the 100 block of Airport Drive in Cave Junction. In other news, the Josephine County Board of Commissioners approved all action items during their weekly business session and responded to a comment regarding sanctuary counties. A man excluded from the Central Business District was apprehended by Grants Pass Police early yesterday morning. Officers with the Grants Pass Police Department apprehended a suspect trespassing downtown. Total payroll employment in Josephine County fell by 640 jobs in July, mostly due to a seasonally expected decline of 700 jobs in local government education. Candlelighters for children.

0: With cancer, a statewide nonprofit is rallying the community around kids who have been diagnosed with cancer as Cycle Oregon assembles in the Applegate Valley. The city of Rogue River announced that longtime community volunteer Joanne Dixon has been selected to receive the Jackson County Community Service Award. And a legal counsel update and county administration workshop are on the commissioner's agenda through the rest of the week. And that is your look at local headlines. Again, you can find these stories in full at KJO.com.
1: 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We continue this decades-long tradition with former caveman quarterback Zach Morgan providing his insights and analysis, while I'll endeavor to deliver the drama that unfolds on the gridiron. This is Chuck Benson inviting you to join Zach and I for all the action here on KAJO. Kickoff is at 7 this Friday night, and the pregame show takes to the air at 6:30. Get a preview and Coach Kennedy's perspective by joining us at Abby's Pizza's Caveman Corner, returning this Thursday night at 6:30 at the Beacon Drive Abby's, broadcast live here on KAJO. He'll be bringing some of his top athletes who have their eyes focused on a lot more than a conference championship this year. They're ready to elevate last year's successes, and KAJO is bringing you a year's worth of sports. We begin with caveman football Friday night at 6:30 here on KAJO. Go Blue!
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Santana with Rob Thomas, Smooth on KAJO. Happy Thursday. Oh, man, a living. I hope you're ready for that weekend coming up here very soon, my friend. Maybe you'll go and see Daddy Long Legs. Theater Under the Stars, that's wrapping up on the 29th. 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Don't miss out, my friend. Here's Shadé.

0: That is the Bee Gees. You should be dancing right here on KJO. I'm excited. My family and I, we're going to hop on out to the Growers Market again this weekend, go see what we can find. I know last time I went there, found this amazing sourdough bread. And I'm very excited to say that I made a very janky grilled cheese sandwich with it the other day. I don't have a pan. And so what I've used in place of said pan, it's kind of funny. I keep discovering things that I don't have in my house. So I'll need to get one of those. Anyway, I used this big kettle as my, you know, as the place to make it. So put some butter in the bottom, put down the first slice, put some tiny little slices of cheese because I just have a little tiny block of it. And it worked out pretty darn well. It was very good. I mean, I think just the bread was really, really, you know, helping because it's amazing bread. And so with any other bread, I don't know if my method would have been as successful, but this bread really, really just so good. I love that bread. Just some good Tillamook cheddar cheese, and that was about it. And then some butter on both sides. You got to do that. But it was very good. I loved it. But yeah, I need to get myself a frying pan.
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2: News. I'm Therese Crowley. A Nepal survivor says floods came in and exploded like a bomb. 353 dead as rescue crews search for 1,300 missing, swept away when a glacier apparently let loose down the mountainside, triggering a seismic flood, destroying entire buildings, villages. Now fears that a lake formed when a river was blocked may burst. 65 Americans among the missing. Closing arguments in the Lindsay Clancy murder trial for strangling her three children. Each side has 1 hour. The question before jurors.
3: Did prosecutors prove beyond a reasonable doubt that she could appreciate her actions were wrong? If the answer is yes, what degree of homicide would apply to each child?
2: Fox's Nate Foy in Plymouth. Pope Leo tops Vanity Fair's best dressed list for his mix of Italian robes and all-American kicks. Vogue also noted his style. America's listening to Fox News.
4: Good morning? That's a question. How good is your morning? Want a better morning? Get better sleep? Sounds easy, and it really is after a consultation with Quality Mattress, who is proud to announce they now carry the Helix line of mattresses, the only outlet for Helix mattresses in Josephine County. 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
4: Good morning. Local news this time brought to you by our friends at the Appliance and Mower Center. I'm Alex Bauer reporting. A multi-agency response to a structure fire took place Wednesday in the 4,000 block of Main Street near Arnold Lane and Wainema Way in Medford. Crews with the Medford Fire Department, Jackson County Fire District 3, and Jacksonville Fire Department were dispatched around 5:02 p.m. According to MFD, crews navigated several challenges, including water supply, but eventually knocked down the blaze per their 6:30 p.m. update. Crews remained on scene to conduct mop-up operations through the evening. The cause of the fire is still unknown. In other news, two vehicle crashes led to a response from Rural Metro and Illinois Valley Fire District crews. The first incident occurred Wednesday at 7:17 a.m. A driver escaped serious injury after crashing into a fence in the 3100 block of Williams Highway. Crews from Rural Metro, American Medical Response, and Oregon State Police troopers located the vehicle off the road. Pipe railing from the involved fence pierced through the windows of the cab. The pipe missed the driver, who was transported with only minor injuries. There was no passenger in the vehicle. That afternoon, IVFD and AMR responded to a traffic accident on Illinois River Road near around 4:23 p.m.

0: The incident occurred near the 4105 road in Selma. A single vehicle was located off the roadway by arriving crews. The involved individual was able to self-extricate themselves from the vehicle and declined needing medical transport. The Josephine County Sheriff's Office is leading the investigation into the incident. The Josephine County Board of Commissioners approved all action items during their weekly business session and responded to a comment regarding sanctuary counties. The board approved the resolution supporting the county and city of Cave Junction applications for water and sewer infrastructure extension funds, as well as a letter supporting Cave Junction applications of said funds. This will expand infrastructure from Kirby to the near Grants Pass Airport. A motion favoring a recommendation to award a contract for temporary runway closure lighting for the airport passed 3-0. The lights for the runway would cost $56,691, which has been pre-approved per the grant agreement. Matt Ide was then appointed as the county budget officer. During public comment, topics brought to the board included public education concerns, sheriff's office arrest practices, Douglas County commissioners stating they would no longer be a sanctuary county, and requesting Josephine County do the same. Commissioner Ron Smith said in response that a statement could be made regarding being a sanctuary county, but that it would not change state laws. Following approval of the consent calendar, Commissioner Gary Richardson showed how Grants Pass High School ranked as a 2026-27 best high school by U.S. News & World Report. The school is number 19 in Oregon, the highest-ranked high school south of Eugene, and had a 96.2% graduation rate for 2024-25, among other achievements. And we have more local news coming up after this message.
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0: Local news continues here on KJO. A man excluded from the Central Business District was apprehended by Grants Pass Police early yesterday morning. The suspect, Kyle Harris, was contacted after being found sleeping in an alcove by the Angie Basker Auditorium around 2:45 a.m. Officers learned Harris had a 90-day district exclusion order in effect since August 23rd. He was promptly taken into custody without incident. Officers transported Harris to and lodged him in the Josephine County Jail. He was also issued a 6-month exclusion for the downtown area. In other news, officers with the Grants Pass Police Department apprehended a suspect trespassing downtown. Tuesday at 2:33 p.m., officers located Thomas Eanes near the Pacific Pride gas station at 625 Northeast 7th Street in violation of an exclusion order. When contacted by law enforcement, Eanes said he didn't know he wasn't allowed south of A Street, despite possession of a map at the time of contact. For his trespass, officers took Eanes into custody. He was warned for an open container violation and issued a 180-day downtown exclusion order. Police transported him to the Josephine County Jail, where he was lodged for second-degree criminal trespass. Total payroll employment in Josephine County fell by 640 jobs in July, mostly due to a seasonally expected decline of 700 jobs in local government education. According to the Oregon Employment Department, small gains were estimated in leisure and hospitality, manufacturing, and construction. Employment in trade, transportation, and utilities dipped by 20 jobs over the month. Over the past year, payroll employment rose by 100 jobs, or a gain of 0.4%. Private education and health services had the largest gain, up by 370 jobs. Job growth was also estimated in professional and business services and other services. The most notable job declines were in leisure and hospitality, manufacturing, financial activities, construction, and retail trade. Government employment fell by 30 jobs over the year. Losses occurred in local government education, state government, and federal government. Non-education local government added 80 jobs since July 2025. Josephine County's seasonally adjusted unemployment rate was estimated at 7% in July. Little changed over the month and down slightly from the July 2025 rate of 7.4%. And that is your look at local news here on KJO. Thanks again to the Appliance and Mower Center. Weather coming up.
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0: 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On this Thursday, August 27th, we're looking forward to a high, a cooler day, 89 today, so it's still warm, but not as hot as it has been. A northwest wind this afternoon, and then cooling down to 55 tonight, with still some of that wind, and a high of low of 55, that is. 85 for Friday, sunny, and then 80 degrees on Saturday, a north and northwest wind coming through. For Sunday, looking to just be a sunny one, and high of 85 degrees. Yesterday's high in Grants Pass was, looks like, about 93. We had a low of 54. Medford's high was 92, with a low of 56. Sunset tonight, 7:55, and sunrise tomorrow morning, 6:34. It's 7:11 on the dot, and about 60 degrees here in South Grants Pass. 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
0: All righty, it's time now for sports, brought to you by the Insurance Lounge here on KJO. Again, I'm Alex Bauer reporting. The Cavemen kick off their season tomorrow night at 7 p.m. as they host Nelson. The game will be carried live on KJO with the pregame airing at 6:30 p.m. Be sure to tune in tonight at 6:30 for a preview of the season and tomorrow night's game as we host the first Cavemen quarter of the season from Abby's Pizza. Stop in to see some of the coaches and players and make sure to wear your Caveman blue for a free soda. In other news, week three of the preseason kicks off tonight, and the San Francisco 49ers are in Las Vegas to play the Raiders. Game time is scheduled for 5 p.m. SEC schools that bring back NFL, NBA, or WNBA players to their programs will face steep discipline under a new policy unanimously approved by the conference's 16 members. The penalties include a half-season suspension for a coach, a fine that matches 50% of the sport's annual budget, and revocation of league voting rights. The Big Ten also has passed a rule that stops players returning from the NFL from playing for one of its schools. Any player who has declared for the NFL draft and did not withdraw, appeared on an NFL roster, or signed a contract with a pro league cannot be on a Big Ten roster, the league announced yesterday in a statement. Kyle Schwarber hit his MLB leading 40th home run, and Jesus Luzardo fanned 9.

0: The Philadelphia Phillies shut out the Mariners 6-0 in the series finale yesterday afternoon in Seattle. And lastly, Eugenio Suarez's Grand Slam highlighted a 7-run ninth inning, and the Cincinnati Reds rallied past the Giants 10-9 in San Francisco. The Giants will now host the Arizona Diamondbacks for a 4-game series beginning tonight at 6:45. And that is your look at sports. Thanks again to the Insurance Lounge, your one-stop shop for your insurance needs.
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coming at you on your variety station. Happy Thursday, by the way. Getting close to that weekend. Are you heading to the growers market this weekend? Oh, I'm excited. Gonna get to go with the family. I know I've mentioned that already, but

0: How about that one from Cher? If I could turn back time. 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
0: You can find these stories in full over at KJO.com, by the way. I'm Alex Bauer reporting. A multi-agency response to a structure fire took place Wednesday in the 4,000 block of Main Street near Arnold Lane and Wainema Way in Medford. In other news, two vehicle crashes led to a response from Rural Metro Fire and Illinois Valley Fire District crews. The Josephine County Board of Commissioners approved all action items during their weekly business session yesterday and responded to a comment regarding sanctuary counties. A man excluded from the Central Business District was apprehended by Grants Pass Police early yesterday morning. Officers with the Grants Pass Police Department apprehended a suspect trespassing downtown. Total payroll employment in Josephine County fell by 640 jobs in July, mostly due to a seasonally expected decline of 700 jobs in local government education. Candlelighters for Children with Cancer, a statewide nonprofit, is rallying the community around kids who have been diagnosed with cancer as Cycle Oregon assembles in the Applegate Valley. The city of Rogue River announced that longtime community volunteer Joanne Dixon has been selected to receive the Jackson County Community Service Award, one of the county's highest recognitions for volunteer service and civic engagement. And lastly, a legal counsel update and county administration workshop are on the commissioner's agenda through the rest of this week. And that is your look at local headlines. Again, you can find these stories in full at KJO.com.

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That is all for one, I swear. Coming at you on KAJO, you know what? You want to stay close because we have some birthdays to shout out today. Who's having a happy one? We will find out. And don't forget, the month's still, well, it's not young, but it's still going. And if you have a birthday coming up this month, send it in. And if you have a birthday coming up next month, you might just be that birthday winner. You never know. Stay close. More music. It's Glenn Frum.

0: Steely Dan's Reeling in the Years here on KAJO. Well, it's that wonderful time of day once again. Birthday time, and a happy birthday to Caleb turning 13. Happy birthday to my first official teenager. You are such an amazing young man, and I love you so much. Enjoy being 13, sweet boy. Love your mom, dad, brother, and sister. They're all shouting you out, Caleb. Happy birthday. And who else do we have here? Well, Brayton, both your aunts are shouting you out today. Aunt Daisy saying, happy 4th birthday, tiny terrorist. Auntie loves you so much. And from Aunt Tina and the boys and Uncle Mark, happy birthday, Squish. We hope you have a great day and we love you very much. I love it. Happy birthday to all of you. And hey, who are y'all celebrating with? We have Aaron Paul turning 47 today. Great actor. And also quite the guest on The Price is Right way back when. Hopped up on too many Monster Energy drinks and he, I think, won the day. And he was so much fun to watch. Anyway, again, to all of you, a very, very happy birthday. Don't forget to head to kjo.com right now. Fill out a birthday shout out. Because you never know. If you or a friend or a family member have a birthday coming up next month, you could very well wind up being a birthday winner.
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2: News. I'm Gianna Gelosi. The fate of Lindsay Clancy is about to be in the hands of a jury. She is accused of strangling her three kids in January of 2023. Her mental health, a key issue in the case. Fox's Molly Lyon.
3: The defense says Clancy should not be held criminally responsible, that she was over-medicated, suffered from postpartum psychosis, and was obeying a voice commanding her to commit the killings.
2: Now, the prosecution claims Clancy acted rationally and intentionally in the murders. The death toll following catastrophic flooding at the China-Nepal border has climbed to at least, or more than 350. Fox's Katie Byrne has more.
4: According to the Nepal Tourism Board, 65 Americans are among more than 600 tourists that are still unaccounted for.
2: Over 1,000 remain missing. Officials say several hundred bodies have been recovered. 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
7: Making your windows pop, that is Pop Cleaning, and this weather update is coming at you courtesy of them on this Thursday, August 27th, high of 89. Coming up today, about 61 degrees here in South Grants Pass. Looking forward then to a low of 55 tonight, and a bit of a northwest wind sticking around throughout the whole day today. In fact, all through Friday and Saturday, you can expect that wind as well, with Friday warming up to about 85, a little bit cooler then, and then 80 degrees for Saturday's high. Sunday, looking to warm back up to about 85 degrees. Another good sunny day ahead. Yesterday's high in Grants Pass was 93 with a low of 54. Medford's high was 92 with a low of 56. That's better. Some national temperature extremes. Yesterday's high was 120 at Death Valley, California. And over in Red Feather Lakes, Colorado, we had the low of 32 degrees.
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That's coming up tonight at 6:30. You can catch it live right here on KJO, or hop on over to Abby's Pizza or your Caveman Blue. 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

If you could only see, that is Tonic on KAJO. Want to shout you guys out for always stopping on by, dropping off some non-perishable food for the Josephine County Food Bank, but we could always use some more. So I encourage you to bring on by some peanut butter or almond butter or any kind of nut butter, really. They'll accept them all, really. 100% juices, sugar.

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1: Local news this time brought to you by Rural Metro Fire Department. I'm Alex Bauer reporting. A multi-agency response to a structure fire took place Wednesday in the 4,000 block of Main Street near Arnold Lane and Wenema Way in Medford. Crews with the Medford Fire Department, Jackson County Fire District 3, and Jacksonville Fire Department were dispatched around 5:02 p.m. According to MFD, crews navigated several challenges, including water supply, but eventually knocked down the blaze per their 6:30 p.m. update. Crews remained on scene to conduct mop-up efforts through the evening. The cause of the fire is still under investigation. In other news, two vehicle crashes led to a response from Rural Metro and Illinois Valley Fire District crews. The first incident occurred Wednesday at 7:17 a.m. A driver escaped serious injury after crashing into a fence in the 3100 block of Williams Highway. Crews from Rural Metro, American Medical Response, and Oregon State Police troopers located the vehicle off the road. Pipe railing from the involved fence pierced through the windows of the cab. The pipe missed the driver, who was transported with only minor injuries. There was no passenger in the vehicle. That afternoon, IVFD and AMR responded to a traffic accident on Illinois River Road around 4:23 p.m. The incident occurred near the 4105 road in Selma. A single vehicle was located off the roadway by arriving crews. The involved individual was able to self-extricate from the vehicle and declined needing medical transport. The Josephine County Sheriff's Office is leading the investigation into the incident. The Josephine County Board of Commissioners approved all action items during their weekly business session and responded to a comment regarding sanctuary counties. The board approved the resolution supporting the county and city of Cave Junction applications for water and sewer infrastructure extension funds, as well as a letter supporting Cave Junction application of said funds. This will expand infrastructure from Kirby to the Grants Pass Airport. A motion favoring a recommendation to award a contract for temporary runway closure lighting for the airport passed 3-0. The lights for the runway would cost $56,691, which has been pre-approved per the grant agreement. Matt Ide was then appointed as the county budget officer. During public comment, topics brought to the board included public education concerns, sheriff's office arrest practices, Douglas County commissioners stating they would no longer be a sanctuary county, and requesting Josephine County do the same. Commissioner Ron Smith said in response that a statement could be made regarding being a sanctuary county, but that it would not change state laws. Following approval of the consent calendar, Commissioner Gary Richardson showed how Grants Pass High School ranked as a 2026-27 best high school by U.S. News and World Report. The school is number 19 in Oregon, the highest-ranked high school south of Eugene, and had a 96.2% graduation rate for 2024-25, among other achievements. A man excluded from the Central Business District was apprehended by Grants Pass Police early yesterday morning. The suspect, Kyle Harris, was contacted after being found sleeping in an alcove by the Angie Basker Auditorium around 2:45 a.m. Officers learned Harris had a 90-day district exclusion order in effect since August 23rd. He was promptly taken into custody without incident. Officers transported Harris to and lodged him in the Josephine County Jail. He was also issued a six-month exclusion

0: of the downtown area. Officers with the Grants Pass Police Department apprehended a suspect trespassing downtown. Tuesday at 2:33 p.m., officers located Thomas Eanes near the Pacific Pride gas station at 625 Northeast 7th Street in violation of an exclusion order. When contacted by law enforcement, Eanes said he didn't know he was not allowed south of A Street, despite possession of a map at the time of contact. For his trespass, officers took Eanes into custody. He was warned for an open container violation and issued a 180-day downtown exclusion order. Police transported him to the Josephine County Jail, where he was lodged for second-degree criminal trespass. And lastly, total payroll employment in Josephine County fell by 640 jobs in July, mostly due to a seasonally expected decline of 700 jobs in local government education. Josephine County's seasonally adjusted unemployment rate was estimated at 7% in July, little changed over the month and down slightly from the July 2025 rate of 7.4%. And that is your look at local news here on KJO. Thanks again to Rural Metro Fire. They are more than just green fire engines. They are your neighbors.
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3: 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He'll be bringing some of his top athletes who have their eyes focused on a lot more than a conference championship this year. 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

And that's Wham! Wake Me Up Before You Go-Go on KJO. It's 8:51 time for the Wacky Tracky. It's a bright, sunny, beautiful day. Great day to go to Valentino's Food Truck, I would say. And you can be winning this gift certificate if you can tell me what the Wacky Tracky song title is. What could it be? 472-1270? That's for you to tell me. 472-1270. Take a listen. What do you think? Deeper this go around for this Wacky Tracky. Again, 472-1270. Take a good listen. Maybe try to pick out some of those lyrics. See if you can figure it out. I love it. It's a good song. One of my favorites. I love playing my favorites. What can I say? But what do you think? 472-1270. What is that song? If you tell me correctly, you'll be taking home a Valentino's gift certificate. You got to hop on over there. Not just burgers, but they also have sandwiches, salads, hot dogs, and more. You can find them at 1863 Northwest Washington Boulevard next to the Weekend Beer Company. That is Valentino's

0: food truck the next time you're craving a nice, big, juicy burger, Valentino's is the place to go. All righty, what do you think? We'll give it another try here. Do we have a stumper on our hands? Anyone want to take a shot? Take a crack at it? 472-1270. I'll play it one more time, and then we'll hold off on this one until tomorrow. Oh, man, for a split second, someone was giving us a call. You call right back if you think you know. Alrighty, heading to the phones we go. You're on the air. What is that song title?
1: I think it's Sister Golden Hair.
0: I think you're right, my friend. Nice.
1: I'm going to Valentino.
0: My America. It's a classic track. What's your name?
1: My name is Rick.
0: Rick. What are you up to today, Rick?
1: Yeah, I'm going to be doing some yard work, I think.
0: Doing some yard work. Well, I'd say after all that's
1: said
0: and done.
1: Gotta stay on top of it.
0: Yeah, there you go. Well, I think you'll have definitely earned a burger after that. You come on by, Rick. We'll get you that Valentino's gift certificate. Sound good?
1: Hey, thank you so much. Have a good day.
0: You too, Rick. Thanks again. Bye-bye. And there you go, Rick, taking home the Valentino's food truck gift certificate. Again, you got to stop on by. Even if you didn't win, head on over to 1863 Northwest Washington Boulevard, Man 11. There we go. We got this one figured out. I guess we'll have a new one starting up tomorrow.
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2: News. I'm Therese Crowley. The jury in the Lindsay Clancy murder trial given a set of very logical instructions from Judge William Sullivan before closing arguments in Plymouth, Massachusetts.
3: It is for you to determine in light of all the evidence whether the defendant had a mental disease or defect.
2: And if she did she still know right from wrong when she killed her three children? The defense showing family photos of happier times before her bag of 13 meds, claiming postpartum psychosis. The prosecution says she didn't comply with doctors. Global disaster in Nepal, 1,300 missing and swept away, 353 known dead after a glacier apparently let loose down the mountainside. Canada removes U.S. seafood from retaliatory tariffs against the U.S. America's listening to Fox News.
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1: It is 9:02, time now for your morning financial report here on KJO. And on the line is Brian Russell. Good morning, Brian.
2: Hey, good morning, Alex. The market is getting a fresh dose of artificial intelligence optimism, but the bond market is still asking a very different question. What will Federal Reserve Chair Kevin Warsh say at the Jackson Hole meeting tomorrow? NVIDIA's results have revived enthusiasm for the AI trade, while interest rates and inflation remain the other half of today's market story. As of about 8:30 this morning, the S&P 500 was up 45.2 points, or 0.59%. The NASDAQ is up about 312 points, or 1.2%. The Dow is up 180.79 points, or 0.34%. IWM, the Russell 2000 ETF proxy, is up about 0.42 points, or 0.14%. And the VIX is down 4.73%, and the 10-year Treasury is 4.65%, down about 0.01. And Brent crude is at $88.73 a barrel, up 1%. And the big story, NVIDIA, is at $226.50 a share, up 8.03%. That is a broad risk open, led by technology, with the NASDAQ showing the strongest gain among the major equity groups. NVIDIA is also the most actively traded name in today's market snapshot. And this move is helping lift semiconductor-related trading. The gainers list include Okta, Salesforce, and CrowdStrike, while health equity and Wendy's are among the decliners. That mix is a reminder that even on strong index day, individual company results can create very different outcomes. Today's theme is it time to add duration to your bonds? LPL says the question is coming up because of the Treasury's recent buyback program and the possibility of using the Treasury general account. Those developments have put some downward pressure on longer-term yields, although the initial buyback proposal did not produce a durable rally. LPL says portfolios are currently neutral relative to their benchmarks, not a call to make a change, but a way to frame the debate. The key near-term event is tomorrow's Jackson Hole speech. LPL sees two tail risk scenarios that could push rates in opposite directions. The base case is that Chair Warsh reiterates a commitment to the Fed's 2% inflation target and discusses the reasoning behind his communication approach, along with longer-run issues such as productivity. The other risk is that the speech emphasizes persistent inflation or leaves markets looking for more clarity. Either way, rates could move quickly as investors revise expectations. The immediate catalyst is NVIDIA, though. Public market coverage says the chip maker beat expectations and offered strong revenue guidance, helping revive confidence that demand for AI infrastructure remains healthy. The response is broadening beyond the one stock. Technology shares in Asia gained overnight as well, and U.S. chip-related trading is active this morning. LPL's economic commentary also adds a useful consumer angle. Incomes grew faster than prices, which is a positive for purchasing power, but investors still have to separate current conditions from future confidence. A household can feel okay today and still become more cautious if income expectations weaken or if borrowing costs stay high. The technical message is similarly practical. LPL's technical analyst strategist, Adam Turnquist, is focused on NVIDIA's post-earnings price action. The question is not simply whether the stocks jump in the first hour, but whether the move holds and whether gains broaden across the semiconductor and technology groups. Follow-through and market breadth are more informative than any single headline. For bonds, LPL's duration discussion is a reminder that fixed income can be affected by policy communication, supply,

0: and Treasury market mechanics, not only by the next rate decision. This is a market to monitor carefully, not a reason to chase a short-term move. So here are three key takeaways for investors this morning. Number one, strong AI results can lift the market, but concentration still matters. NVIDIA's report is encouraging for the infrastructure story, yet one company's earnings cannot answer every question about valuation, competition, and the durability of AI spending. Watch whether leadership broadens. Two, rates are still competing market force. Lower yields can support equity valuations, while a more hawkish interpretation of tomorrow's speech could push yields higher. Stocks and bonds may react to the same headline in opposite ways. And three, keep the consumer and the calendar in view. Income growth running ahead of prices is constructive, but confidence in spending can change. With Jackson Hole, economic data, and more earnings ahead, a diversified plan and a suitable time horizon are more useful than reacting to one morning's price reaction. And this day in history, on August 27, 1900, U.S. Army physician James Carroll allowed to be infected by a mosquito, helping Walter Reed and his colleagues establish that mosquitoes can transmit yellow fever. It was a difficult experiment that produced a lasting advance in public health. I'm Brian Russell with Rubicon Advisors here in Grand Pass. 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We are located at 315 Southeast 7th Street. Have an amazing day.
1: 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The opinions voiced in this report are for general information only and are not intended to provide specific advice or recommendations for any individual. To determine which strategies or investments may be suitable for you, consult your appropriate qualified professional prior to making a decision. International investing involves special risks such as currency fluctuation and political instability and may not be suitable for all investors. These risks are often heightened for investments in emerging markets. At the beginning of the day, oil opened up at $82.53 per barrel. Gold was up $4,655.90. Silver went up at $69.74. AT&T down at $25.52. Altria down $68.37. Apple up at $314.70. Best Buy down $83.73. Boeing down at $210.40. Caterpillar down at $818.08. Chevron down $198.51. Coca-Cola was down $89.92. Columbia Banking System up $30.72. Dutch Bros was up $51.31. Exxon down $157.07. Ford Motor Company was up at $14.02. GE went down at $346.50. Home Depot down $331.30. Intel was up at $90.88. Johnson & Johnson down at $267.26. Lithia was up at $371.69. McDonald's down at $262.39. Microsoft up at $499.42. Nike was down $38.38. Pepsi down $140.84. Starbucks down $108.07. Walmart down $102.93. And the Walt Disney Company was down at $107.60. Again, the Dow Jones was up at 53,628.52. The S&P 500 was up at 7,724.78. And the NASDAQ was up 26,466.69. 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
1: All righty, it is 9:12, and it's time now for just a quick weather update on this Thursday, August 27th. Expect a high of 89. We're currently at 69 degrees in South Grants Pass. A northwest wind this afternoon and evening, and throughout Friday and Saturday. But for tonight, a low of 55 with mostly clear skies. Sunny and a high of 85 for Friday, then down to 80 for Saturday's high. Still bright and sunny for Sunday, warming back up to 85 degrees. Now a river update for you. As of this morning, the river level was holding steady at 1.59 feet. The flow rate, 1,560 cubic feet per second. Water turbidity level, 2 NTUs, and the temperature, 64 degrees.
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I guess school is starting to get started coming up here soon. Oh, my sister and brother-in-law, they're getting their classrooms all lined up. I believe my brother-in-law's already started with schooling. So whatever your school schedule is, best of luck with this new year coming up, you students. You're going to do great. I know it. We've got AHA coming at you with their one-hit classic track here. Take on Me.

0: Eric Clapton with Layla on KAJO. Going to just send out another call to arms here. Zara, Sasha, and Pena, two cane corsos and a chihuahua who only has one eye. They are still missing. The chihuahua is tan in color. The corsos are both female and dark in color. Not sure if they have any tags or collars or anything, but keep your eyes peeled. Now, if you find these dogs, call 541-665-6578 or 541-373-9365.
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0: That's Bruce Springsteen's Hungry Heart on KJO. A heads up for you, the 53rd Annual Illinois Valley Lions Club Labor Day Festival. That's September 5th through the 7th. 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Or if you'd like, you can stop by our studio, 888 Rogue River Highway, 8 to 4, Monday through Friday, and pick up an application form.
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Mr. Golden Hair. I love that one from America on KAJO. It is Thursday, the 27th of August. Looking to be a gorgeous day today. A great day to stop on by, drop off some non-perishable food for the food bank. Hint, hint, wink, wink. Hope to see you when you come on in. It's Lionel Richie.

0: is the Cure. Friday, I'm in love on KAJO. I love the chance that we get to shout out these hometown heroes in our community thanks to Evergreen Federal Bank. We're going to shout out, let's see, Marty Steinert. He was a teacher for many years, mostly at Lincoln Savage, and since his retirement, he is an endless volunteer at the Murphy Outback Ministries, the Barn Church, and probably some I don't know about. How about that? I love it. He's the man that climbs the ladder at the Applegate Animal Clinic and changes the sign. He is just someone with a huge heart and shines God's light wherever he goes. Well, Marty, thank you for doing what you're doing, being that volunteer and that hometown hero in the process. Keep up the good work, my friend. And thanks to whoever you are for sending him in, letting us know about Marty here. You, my friend, can do the same. Head to KJO.com. Click on that Hometown Heroes link and tell us about your hometown hero so we can shout them out on the air. Again, thanks to Evergreen Federal Bank.
1: 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We continue this decades-long tradition with former caveman quarterback Zach Morgan providing his insights and analysis while I'll endeavor to deliver the drama that unfolds on the gridiron. This is Chuck Benson inviting you to join Zach and I for all the action here on KAJO. Kickoff is at 7 this Friday night, and the pregame show takes to the air at 6:30. 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He'll be bringing some of his top athletes who have their eyes focused on a lot more than a conference championship this year. 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Go Blue!
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0: Back on the Chain Gang, the Pretenders. It's K-Jo and I'm Alex Bauer. I will see you in the future. I'll leave you with this one from Jason Mraz. It's a good one. I'm yours. Aaron Stone coming in next here on K-Jo.
1: Well, you done me and you bet I felt it. I tried to beat you, but you're so hot.

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2: News. I'm Gianna Gelosi. Closing arguments today in the trial of Lindsay Clancy, the Massachusetts woman who says postpartum psychosis led her to strangle her three kids in 2023.
3: If the Commonwealth has proved to you beyond a reasonable doubt that the defendant was not suffering from a mental disease or defect at the time of the killing, the Commonwealth has satisfied its burden of proving that the defendant was criminally responsible.
2: Judge William Sullivan instructing the jury. A tropical storm Dolly forming in the Atlantic.
4: The storm could reach the islands and get close to Puerto Rico this weekend, bringing heavy rain. The storm's name of Dolly is getting some attention due to the recent passing of Dolly Parton. Those storm names are decided upon in advance as part of a predetermined list rotating every 6 years.
2: And that was Fox's Evan Brown reporting. 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

0: Richard Marks taking you back to 88. Hold on to the nights, 99.7, 1270 KJO. On this beautiful Thursday morning, 72 degrees is what we have with the sun shining ever so perfectly through the studio windows here. And on the line there in downtown Grants Pass, corner of 6th and H, you know, Hart Jewelers, Jed Hart. We were just talking a little bit off the air about some exciting things coming in and some really cool stuff that Jed's going to share here. Good morning, Jed.
1: Hey, good morning. Well, you are correct. We do have new stuff coming in from the shows. It's coming in all the time. Bridal sets, some new colored stones, diamond necklaces. If you look at our front window, you're going to see a Riviera. You're going to see some Lariat necklaces. All kinds of cool stuff. And there's stuff still coming in. You know, we have to buy, you know, well, we bought last month for Christmas. And a lot of that has to be made up as we purchase it. So it does come in intervals. So the stock is always changing. One thing I kind of want to bring up, because this came across into the store. We were doing a repair, just a simple weld on a chain, but the pendant itself, when we looked at it, I didn't think these things were actually around. I see it a lot, you know, through jewelry groups in the industry. People talk about it. But we had a ruby come in.
0: Wow.
1: And it was heavily, heavily fractured, but basically it was a lead glass filled ruby. And colored stones a lot of times are treated, but not treated with resin or glass filled. Like in sapphire and rubies, I'd say probably 90% of them are heat treated. And that's common in the industry, and it has very little to do with the value of the stone. But what I want to get at is the customer actually, even after that, brought in the receipt. And sure enough, the receipt was for like a $200 pendant, natural ruby. But in the other print, it said GF, which meant glass-filled. So what happens with a glass-filled stone is basically what it is, the stone is heavily, heavily fractured. They insert through a suction or a vacuum the lead glass, or it could be any other resin to match the refractive index of the stone, and then all the fractures disappear.
0: Wow.
1: This can even be done in diamond. But anyway, what happens after this filling process happens is when you go to clean it, all the resin and everything inside of it dissipates, and now you've got a completely fractured stone that looks like kind of like frozen spit. So it's something to be aware of, and I know this is something especially a lot of online buyers. This was actually purchase at another store here in town. So one thing to ask, especially in colored stones, has it been fractured filled? So just throwing that out there, because, you know, this was a great price. If it was a natural ruby, it would have been, you know, way more than that. But it actually sold really for about what it was worth. Mainly was the gold of the mounting. So just to let everybody be aware that stuff is out there, and it's, I guess now it's more common than I really thought. In diamonds, it's kind of dissipated a lot. I know in the early 90s and 2000s, you would see fractured filled diamonds. With the event of lab diamonds coming out onto the market, you hardly ever see it anymore. But it's the same thing if the stone gets put into ultrasonic for cleaning. Resin leaves the stone, and then you're stuck with a fractured filled diamond that looks like spit.
0: Wow.

0: anyway, that was my main thing. That was kind of a surprising thing to see. All of our stones that we sell here are not fractured filled. We do have heated and unheated stones. It's almost impossible to tell. Really, the only way you're going to tell that is to send the stone down to GIA. And they're probably one of the only people in the United States that has the technology to detect it. But anyway, garnets, peridot, amethyst, all that's not going to be treated. A lot of your sapphires and rubies will be heat treated. But I'd like everybody to come on down and take a look. We are getting more colored stones in stock, or colored rings and pendants in stock for Christmas. It's a great time, especially if you're like me and once you buy something, you want to give it to them immediately. Put it on layaway. Keep it out of your hands. We do a six-month layaway. You can put 20% down. Just make a payment every month for the 6 months, and then at the end of the 6 months, pay it off. It's a great way to work.
1: Absolutely, a great option. Well, Jed, thank you for sharing that story and giving us the latest here. And we'll talk more next Tuesday, same time, same place.
0: All right. Thursday. Take care.
1: Thursday.
0: Okay. There you go.
1: Take care. Thanks again, Jed. Hart Jewelers. And, of course, any specific questions, give them a call there, 541-476-5543. HartJewelers.com, the website, 6th and H, downtown Grants Pass. Just come on in. It's a perfect time to step in to Hart Jewelers.
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Some guys have all the luck.

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And you know, coming up on the 1st of September, that's going to be next Tuesday, they'll be replenished.

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2: News. I'm Therese Crowley. The Lindsay Clancy jury is deliberating after clear instructions from Plymouth Judge William Sullivan.
3: The Commonwealth must prove to you beyond a reasonable doubt that the defendant was criminally responsible at the time that the crime was committed.
2: And she knew right from wrong when she killed her three kids. The defense showing photos of happier times before her bag of 13 meds. Prosecutors say she thought she'd escape responsibility by killing herself. The judge ruled to allow a manslaughter option. Attorney General Todd Blanch with charges against 80 Puerto Rican drug gang members.
4: Taking the fight to the cartels with unprecedented force and efficiency makes clear that we, along with our international partners, have zero tolerance for criminal activity.
2: Canada removes U.S. seafood from retaliatory tariffs against the U.S. Relief for Maine lobstermen. 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

Huey Lewis in the news with the heart of rock and roll. K-Jo, Grants Pass's variety station, Aaron here. And let's go into the birthday folder now. Here on August 27th, Brayton, a.k.a. Squish, is turning four today. And the message here says, happy birthday, Squish. We hope you have a great day and we love you very much. Uncle Mark, Aunt Tina, and the boys, XOXO. And Caleb turning 13. Happy birthday to my first official teenager. You are such an amazing young man, and I love you so much. Enjoy being 13, sweet boy. Love your mom, dad, brother, and sister. And go ahead, submit a birthday shout out for someone you know when it's their birthday coming up soon. Someone you love, someone special in your life. Make them feel that much more special on their special day. Or for yourself, of course, submit a birthday shout out for you when your day's coming up soon. Get in the running to win the big prize from Baskin Robbins, Rogue Forest, Papa Murphy's Pizza, and the Cowboy Corral.

0: the Cowboy Corral.
1: This Friday night, Grants Pass Broadcasting continues its 38th year of broadcasting caveman football on KAJO. We continue this decades-long tradition with former caveman quarterback Zach Morgan providing his insights and analysis while I'll endeavor to deliver the drama that unfolds on the gridiron. 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Get a preview and Coach Kennedy's perspective by joining us at Abby's Pizza's Caveman Corner, returning this Thursday night at 6:30 at the Beacon Drive Abby's, broadcast live here on KAJO. He'll be bringing some of his top athletes who have their eyes focused on a lot more than a conference championship this year. They're ready to elevate last year's successes, and KAJO is bringing you a year's worth of sports. We begin with caveman football Friday night at 6:30 here on KAJO. Go Blue!
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Benson will be live on the scene with all the info with this upcoming Caveman football season, which starts tomorrow. 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

0: Over my head, there's Fleetwood Mac, 99.7 KJO. More music, more variety coming up here in a few minutes. And me, Aaron, in for Ashley this week, bringing you the Chamber Chatter. That's next in seconds.
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0: Stepping in for Chamber

0: chatter on this Thursday morning, of course, brought to you by Evergreen Federal Bank. Well, it is always great to see you. Shirley, welcome.
1: Thank you so much. Good morning.
0: Good morning to you and our special guest with Candela Dance Studio, Melissa Toll. Good morning.
2: Good morning. I'm so excited to be here.
0: Welcome. Okay, so we'll get all the details from Melissa in just a bit, but Shirley, you want to start us out with all the latest happenings with the Chamber?
1: So, happy Friday Eve. Let's start with that. And while we're enjoying the last bit of summer, Christy is already in full-on fall mode, getting ready for Tap Walk, which is set for Saturday, October 10th, 2 to 6. Tickets are available on our Chamber website, or you can come up to the Chamber Visitor Center and buy them there. 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And next in Chamber news, applications are now open for Rogue Leadership Training Experience. This is an 8-month immersive leadership journey, and you can learn more by visiting rogueleadership.com or by contacting Terry Hopkins up at the Chamber office. And lastly, Cycle Oregon is set to kick off tomorrow. And we want to remind drivers to be very mindful of the cyclists that are out there during this next 5-day event. Not just the next 5 days, let's say every day, but especially this next 5 days. And they're going to be all throughout the Rogue Valley. So if you're looking for something to do, please go to our Chamber website and look at the community calendar, because it is full of information. And that's the best place to be. GrantsPassChamber.org.
0: Well, Shirley, thank you so much. And now we're going to turn the microphone over to Melissa Toll, Candela Dance Studio. Now, we were talking a little bit off the air that it's been a full decade since the last time you were here for Chamber Chatter.
2: Yeah, I was on Chamber Chatter sometime around 2015. We opened the studio in 2014. And that was the last time I was here. So I'm super excited to be back.
0: Well, it is great to have you here. And Candela Dance Studio, of course, just well known in this community, being a really cool place.
2: Thank you. Thank you. And it's a good time to come on again, because we just changed up our whole business model after 10 plus years. And so there's a lot of information I've been trying to get out to our dancers. Should I just give an overview?
0: Sounds great.
2: Okay. So we're first, we're located at 6 and D in the same building as the Powderhorn, if you haven't been there. And under our new business model, we are now offering free trial classes. So you can come try anything on the schedule for free. You get two free trial classes. We have monthly memberships, and that allows people to dance as much as they want every month. You can take all the classes you want. We have Friday night dance parties every Friday. We have first Friday West Coast Swing, second Friday Tango, third Friday Kaylee, which I just learned what that is. It's a English or a Irish Scottish dance party. And fourth Friday starting in October will be Salsa Bachata. Our weekly classes, I'll just take them off: West Coast Swing, Salsa, Belly Dance, Bollywood, Zumba, Line Dance, Turn Up Dance Fitness, Ballroom, Nightclub Two-Step, and we just added some classes for teenagers, West Coast Swing for teenagers, and Youth Ballroom.
0: Something for everyone.
2: Yes. Yeah. So it's super fun. And I think a lot of people that reach out to us are curious about dancing, but they're a little hesitant. Things I hear a lot are, I'm going to be the most awkward person there. I don't know if I should come to dance class. And so I think it's important that people know that everybody feels that before they take their first class. But we just encourage you to come try it out. And if you have any questions, to call or text the studio, which is 541-291-7900.
0: Awesome. Candela Dance Studio right here in Grants Pass for about 12 years now.
2: Yeah, and then closed during COVID, of course, and then reopened. But we're just happy to be back, and we love our location where we are right now. We're right next to Beefcakes and Powderhorn on the other side, and it's just a great block up there at 6 and D, Casablanca, Dutch Bros, True Juice. Like, it's just a nice neighborhood up there.
0: Oh, absolutely. Well, Melissa, thanks so much for coming in. And Shirley, thank you again.
1: Thank you.
0: And that's our Chamber Chatter for this Thursday late morning, brought to you by Evergreen Federal Bank.

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Corey Hart as her playing favorites on a beautiful Thursday, 99.7, 1270, KJO. A big one from 91, Losing My Religion from

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2: I'm John Saucier. President Trump has signed an executive order renaming Lake Ontario to Lake America as the U.S. and Canada escalate a trade war.
3: The lake change, Lake of America, was something I've been thinking about for a long time, actually.
2: Both the U.S. and Canada have set tariffs of up to 50% on each other's imports. The president previously changed the name of Gulf of Mexico to the Gulf of America at the beginning of his second term. Closing arguments are over. The jury needs to decide the fate of Lindsay Clancy if she's guilty of murdering her three children. Plymouth County Judge William Sullivan telling the jury not to be swayed by how those children are killed.
4: The defendant is entitled to a verdict based solely on the evidence and not one based on pity or sympathy for the decedents, which might be occasioned by the images depicted.
2: She could face life in prison if convicted or be committed to a state psychiatric hospital if the jury finds her not guilty. 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
8: Thanks, Aaron. Here's your look at local news. Grants Pass police arrested a man who had stolen a vehicle, was wanted out of Colorado, and was out of compliance with his sex offender registration Wednesday. A call to 911 reported the suspect took the caller's mother's vehicle around 10:30 a.m. He had told them he would return it, but had not done so by the time of the call around 8:16 p.m. The red Chevy Equinox was reported as stolen, and the suspect was identified as Patrick

Haven. He was found to have a valid extraditable warrant out of Colorado for bribery and was an out-of-compliance sex offender in both Colorado and Oregon. He was also involved in a prior disturbance in the 1900 block of Cloverlawn Drive that same day. Following a lengthy search, Caven was located and arrested around 3:16 a.m. He was trespassed from the Cloverlawn Drive location and transported to the Josephine County Jail. Officers lodged Caven for unauthorized use of a motor vehicle, failure to register as a sex offender, and his warrant. In other news, Grants Pass police lodged two suspects found passed out in their vehicle for drug charges this morning. A 911 caller observed the man and woman hunched over in the front seats of a four-door sedan with no plates around 1:51 a.m. The vehicle was parked at the corner of Tussie Lane and West Park Street, and officers arrived to find drug paraphernalia in the car. Both suspects were breathing and soon became conscious. One suspect, Aria Echeverria, was detained and escorted to the patrol vehicle. A consent search of her person located a glass pipe with a white crystal substance in her left pocket. It field tested positive for the presumptive presence of meth. A folded piece of foil with white powdery substance was found in her right pocket, which returned positive for fentanyl. The other suspect, Sean Peters, was also contacted. Upon opening the driver's side door of the sedan, clear baggies with white powder and residue were identified in the door. All bags were tested and came back positive for the presence of meth. Deputies lodged both suspects in jail for possession of meth charges, with an additional fentanyl possession charge against Echeverria. Dispatch was alerted to a woman trespassing and causing a disturbance with sparklers on someone's property, leading to the suspect's arrest. Wednesday at 12:49 a.m., the 911 caller said the suspect was walking around his property in the 3500 block of Redwood Avenue with a flashlight, lighting sparklers and yelling. It was determined the suspect was a female wearing a backpack, shorts, and flip-flops, and armed. She was soon reported to be standing in the middle of the roadway, then headed south towards a property in the 1500 block of South Gateway before walking up on the home's porch. Deputies with the Josephine County Sheriff's Office arrived and detained the woman, who refused to identify herself. She was revealed to be Julianne Murphy and trespassed from both properties. Deputies transported her to the Josephine County Jail on charges of disorderly conduct in the second degree and two counts of second degree trespass. A multi-agency response to a structure fire took place Wednesday in the 4000 block of Main Street near Arnold Lane and Wainema Way in Medford. Crews with the Medford Fire Department, Jackson County Fire District 3, and Jacksonville Fire Department were dispatched around 5:02 p.m. According to MFD, crews navigated several challenges, including water supply, but eventually knocked down the blaze per their 6:30 p.m. update. Crews remained on scene to conduct mop-up efforts throughout the evening. The cause of the fire is still unknown. Two vehicle crashes led to a response from Rural Metro and Illinois Valley Fire District crews. The first incident occurred Wednesday at 7:17 a.m. A driver escaped serious injury after crashing into a fence in the 3100 block of Williams Highway. Crews from Rural Metro, American Medical Response, and Oregon State Police Troopers located the vehicle off the road. Pipe railing from the involved fence pierced through the windows of the cab. The pipe missed the driver, who was transported with only minor injuries. There was no passenger in the vehicle. That afternoon, IVFD and AMR responded to a traffic accident on Illinois River Road around 4:23 p.m. The incident occurred near the 4105 road in Selma. A single vehicle was located off the roadway by arriving crews. The involved individual was able to self-extricate from the vehicle and declined needing medical transport. The Josephine County Sheriff's Office is leading the investigation into the incident. And we have more local news coming up after this.

0: 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Local news continues here on KJO. Candlelighters for Children with Cancer, a statewide nonprofit, is rallying the community around kids who have been diagnosed with cancer as Cycle Oregon assembles in the Applegate Valley. Two children from Medford and two from Portland will do a special ride-out celebration with their families and a team of riders at the Riverside Park Baseball Field, 304 East Park Street, this Saturday, the 28th at 4:30 p.m. Founded in 2002 by Dick Hartung, the annual Ride for a Child fundraiser pairs cyclists with honored children from Oregon and Southwest Washington, currently battling pediatric cancer. Every cyclist on the team rides in honor of a local child with cancer, having spent months training and fundraising for candlelighters. This year's honored children come from all over the state and range from 2 years old to 16. They will be riding with their family members who have all been impacted by the diagnosis and supported by the candlelighters community. In other news, Rogue Community College will serve as the Southern Oregon delivery hub for a new advanced manufacturing initiative funded through a $5 million U.S. Small Business Administration grant awarded to Oregon State University. According to a release, the grant will establish the Pacific Northwest Institute for Advanced Manufacturing, a statewide initiative designed to provide free training and technical assistance to eligible small manufacturers. RCC's role will focus on serving manufacturers in Jackson and Josephine counties through hands-on training at college facilities in White City, Grants Pass, and Medford. Of the $5 million award, $770,000 is designated for RCC's role in the project. The 12-month initiative is part of the SBA's Empower to Grow program and is expected to serve about 100 firms and 400 participants statewide. RCC will use its welding, manufacturing, engineering technology, CNC machining, and metrology programs to support local employers and workers. It will also work with regional partners, including Southern Oregon Regional Economic Development Incorporated, Rogue Workforce Partnership, industry advisory groups, chambers of commerce and employers in the Rogue Valley's aerospace and engineered wood sectors to recruit participating manufacturers. Beyond the grant period, RCC plans to continue building its role as an advanced manufacturing and workforce development hub for Southern Oregon through curriculum integration, trained faculty, employer-supported cohorts, transfer pathways, and ongoing industry partnerships. For more information about RCC manufacturing and technical training programs, visit roguecc.edu. And lastly, the BCC will conclude this week with a county administration workshop. Friday, starting at 1 p.m., the Board of County Commissioners will convene in the conference room to consider department business. Finance will present proposed fee increases for the District Attorney and Recreation Department. Board business items include conversations on the Troutbeck Townhomes Middle Housing Land Division and further discussion about a proposed automation opportunity sweep with Coconut. This will be a continuation of a department efficiency evaluation conversation that began August 11th, following the requested review by legal counsel and information technology. And that is your look at local news here on KJO. I'm Alex Bauer reporting.
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1: Well, we're taking a peek at the weather forecast here, brought to you by Midland Empire Insurance in Grants Pass. You'll see them at 4th and Bridge. Sunny this afternoon, getting near 90, 89 at least. Tonight, mostly clear skies, low 55. Sunny tomorrow, high about 85. Saturday, sunny and 80. Sunday, sunny, 85. Nice weekend in store. But yeah, we're enjoying some nice late August weather here in Southern Oregon, that's for sure. Sunny skies, 78 degrees currently here in South Grants Pass at KJO.
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0: Thank you, Aaron. Afternoon, everyone. The Grants Pass Cavemen kick off their season tomorrow night at 7 o'clock as they host Nelson. The game will be carried live right here on KAJO Radio with a pregame airing at 6:30. And be sure to tune in tonight at 6:30 for a preview of the season and tomorrow night's game as we host the Caveman Corner of the first of the season from Abby's Pizza on Beacon Drive. Stop in to see some of the coaches and players. Make sure you wear your Caveman Blue for a free soda. Now, week three of the preseason kicks off tonight in the NFL, and the San Francisco 49ers are in Vegas to play the Raiders. That game time is 5 o'clock. SEC schools that bring back NFL, NBA, or WNBA players to their programs will face steep discipline under a new policy unanimously approved by the conference's 16 members. The penalties include a half-season suspension for a coach, a fine that matches 50% of the sport's annual budget, and a revocation of the league voting rights. The Big Ten has also passed a rule that stops players returning from the NFL from playing for one of its schools. Any player is declared for the NFL draft and did not withdraw, appeared on an NFL roster, or signed a contract with a pro league cannot be on a Big Ten roster, the league announced yesterday in a statement. In Major League Baseball, Kyle Schwarber hit his Major League leading 40th home run. Jesus Luzardo struck out 9-7 innings, and the Phillies beat the Mariners 6-0. Schwarber hit a three-run shot on the second inning and reached 40 homers for the fourth season with Philadelphia. The 33-year-old Schwarber, who snapped an 0-for-7 slump with a double in the first inning, sent Brian Woo's fastball 425 feet into right center field to cap a four-run inning to put the Phillies ahead 6-0. With the win, the Phillies avoided a series sweep against the Mariners and remained 4.5 games back of Atlanta in the National League East. The Braves beat the Dodgers 6-5. The Mariners are 2.5 games behind first-place Houston in the American League West. The Astros lost 9-3 to the Yankees. Now, the Mariners remain 2.5 back in the West and are now 4 games back of the final wildcard spot. Seattle has today off as they travel to Toronto to begin a 3-game series against the Blue Jays tomorrow afternoon at 4:15. Eugenio Suarez hit a grand slam as part of Cincinnati's 7-run ninth inning as the Reds overcame a 6-run deficit and beat the Giants

0: the nine yesterday. The six-run lead was the largest ever squandered in the ninth inning by the Giants since at least 1900. The Giants twice had blown five-run leads in the ninth against the Athletics on August 14th of 2020 and versus the Dodgers on June 25th of 1929. Cincinnati's comeback prevented the Giants from completing their first three-game sweep of the season. The Giants will now host the Arizona Diamondbacks for a four-game series beginning tonight at 6:45. And in the NFL, the Seattle Seahawks are signing Leonard Williams to a three-year, $90 million contract extension that will make him one of the National Football League's highest-paid defensive tackles. Williams will make $56 million guaranteed as part of the deal. And that to the minute, the latest news in the world of sports. I'm Chuck Benson reporting here for KAJO 99.7 FM, 1270 on the AM band and streamed at KAJO.com.
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1: Stay in the know with KJO.

Oh, what a night. December 1963. The 90s remix from the Four Seasons, 99.7 KJO. Caveman Football, the first game of the season. Yeah, tomorrow night, catch it right here. It's Heaven Now from Brian Adams.

0: There's Brian Adams. It's Kajo. Good Thursday afternoon. Beautiful view out the window right now. 81 degrees is what we have currently. And we're going to get into our community spotlight and our special guest in studio today representing the Illinois Valley Lions Club. It's Darlene. Hello.
1: Hello.
0: Great to have you here. I know this is the time of year that's, well, excitement is certainly in the air when it comes to what's going on.
1: Absolutely. And in the valley, it's really building.
0: Oh, yes. End of August, September, going to be here. Of course, Labor Day, all the festivities.
1: Right.
0: Well, what do you have for us this afternoon, Darlene?
1: Well, I'm going to read you a little story, and then I'm going to get into this Labor Day thing. Sometime around 1959, the Illinois Valley Jubilee Association purchased property and held an annual event, which later became known as the Illinois Valley Lions Club Labor Day Festival. The Labor Day Festival is the largest fundraiser for the Illinois Valley Lions Club. We count on the proceeds from this event to help us meet our charitable goals. The Illinois Valley Lions Club sponsor the festival event, and the proceeds support projects throughout the year. Our charitable projects include eye screenings, programs aiding the visually and hearing impaired, medical equipment loan program, as well as sponsoring many local groups, sports, classes, events, as well as Flag Day at the elementary school. Each year, the Illinois Valley Lions Club members, their families, and other members of the community donate hundreds of hours to make the Labor Day Festival an annual success. This year, we lost our clubhouse to fire on Easter Sunday and are currently working to rebuild at the same site. This was a devastating loss.

loss for our community, and yet we, the Illinois Valley Lions, are happy to say we are planning on hosting our 2026 Labor Day Festival on September 5, 6, and 7 this year. We thank you for your support of our organization, and the club would not exist without you. We are inviting you and your group, organizations, businesses to participate in the 53rd Annual Labor Day Festival beginning September 5 through Monday, September 7 in Cave Junction.

0: War Parade. Along with our parade on Monday, we will be having festival activities at Jubilee Park throughout the weekend preceding the parade and immediately following the parade. Events include a pancake breakfast, tough truck competition on Saturday and Sunday. Last year, the tough trucks drew in over 2,100 spectators that also visited the booths. Booth space is available now with pre-registration. The Illinois Valley Lions Club has been an active support force in the community for 78 years, since 1948. And we are encouraging everyone to come out to participate as vendors, demonstrators, performance act, and visitors. Booth applications can be obtained by calling my husband, David, at 541-597-4486 to pre-register. Booth setup begins on Friday noon, must be removed by Tuesday at 5. All booths must check in at the registration desk located at the Lions Wagon on the Circle at Jubilee Park to receive their booth location. I can also be found around the free school supply booth, because she will know where I am. Because that's me.
1: Well, this is great information, Darlene. Thank you so much.
0: You're very welcome. We hope that everybody will just come on out and participate. If nothing else, just come out and be there. It is a celebration for the entire valley as well as the county.
1: Yeah, a very long-standing tradition there in the Illinois Valley every Labor Day. And like you said, this has been going on for decades.
0: Yes.
1: Well, any final thoughts, Darlene, before I let you go?
0: I just want to say we hope everybody will come out. We have everything to offer at the event. We have a baseball tournament going on. We have all of the vendor booths, and it looks like it's going to be a real food truck bonanza this year from the registrations that we've already received. So if you want to travel around the world in food, come on out to the Labor Day Festival.
1: Sounds wonderful. Cave Junction, certainly the place to be all Labor Day weekend for all the festivities. Well, Darlene, thank you again.
0: We thank KJO for allowing us to put this out to the public here in Josephine County. We love KJO and we'll always be here for you.
1: Thank you so much.
0: Thank you.
1: And that is our community spotlight for a Thursday on KJO. 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
1: News, I'm Tom Graham. President Trump signing an order directing the Interior Department to rename Lake Ontario Lake America. President made a similar name change for the Gulf of Mexico.
2: So if you think about it, we have a Gulf and we have a lake. Now all we need is an ocean.
1: Now the change comes following an escalation of the trade war between the U.S. and Canada. Our neighbors to the north seem unlikely, though, to embrace this name change. The fate of Lindsay Clancy in the hands of a jury. A Massachusetts mother is accused of murdering her three children. However, her defense claims she was suffering from postpartum psychosis and not criminally responsible.
3: 12 jurors are deliberating with six alternates standing by. And keep in mind, in Massachusetts, the burden is on the prosecution to prove that Clancy was unaware of what she was doing and not in touch with reality.
1: Fox's Nate Foy in Plymouth, America is listening to Fox News.
4: 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Avoiding jackrabbit starts is another gas saver, and a smooth driving style saves fuel too. Reducing friction on all the moving parts keeps everything efficient and long-lasting, and that starts with Valvoline lubricants. And not just for the engine, but the transmission and differential too. Just pull into Valvoline Instant Oil Change with whatever you are driving, subcompact or oversized motorhome, and the Valvoline techs will join the battle against high gas prices while keeping your rig road ready. They're just across from the Parkway Village next to Casa Flores. Valvoline Instant Oil Change.
5: Technology is driving the market higher today after a major earnings and outlook boost from NVIDIA. The NASDAQ is up about 1.6%, the S&P is higher by 0.8%, and the Dow has added roughly 195 points. NVIDIA is up around 9% after beating expectations and projecting about 70% revenue growth for fiscal 2028, well above Wall Street's prior forecast. Its quarterly revenue more than doubled, easing some investor concerns about whether massive AI spending will translate into real demand and growth. The strength is spreading across the chip sector, too. Broadcom is up 4%, Intel is higher by 3%, SK Hynix is up 2%, and the semiconductor ETF is up about 3%. Software and cybersecurity are also joining the rally. Salesforce is up 21% after revenue beat, while Okta and CrowdStrike are jumping after strong results and higher outlooks. A takeaway for today, NVIDIA's outlook has renewed confidence in the AI investment story, lifting chips, software, and the broader technology sector. Investors will now turn to Fed Chair Kevin Warsh's Jackson Hole speech tomorrow for the next potential market catalyst. 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
6: 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International investing involves special risks such as currency fluctuation and political instability and may not be suitable for all investors. 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
9: Okay, 844-484-3872. 844-4 the USA. That's the way to join us today. From coast to coast, from sea to shining sea, there never was a border crisis. It never happened. Don't believe your lying life experience. That's the new message from Democrats as they're trying to diminish one of President Trump's greatest strengths going into a midterm that is, well, if the president gets his way, going to be a referendum on Donald Trump's successes. That's the plan here. Democrats are now trying to convince you all over the place that there never was a border crisis. Illegal aliens never poured in. Laken Riley, Jocelyn Nungaray, Stephanie Minter, they were never killed by illegal aliens. It's all just a ridiculous boogeyman, a made-up lie by the Republicans to scare you into voting for them, coming from the party that specializes in attempting to scare voters into supporting them. That would be the Democrats. They do that all the time. That's so who's doing this? Well, Senator Chris Murphy, who is never hesitates to adopt the single dumbest talking point in his party, is now saying that the invasion of illegal immigrants, illegal aliens into the United States of America by the tens of millions is a fake problem. It's fake. Didn't happen. It's ridiculous that you care about it. You're a conspiracy theorist if you believe this. Take a listen. Here's Chris Murphy, an actual United States senator.
10: What can and should be...
9: Oh, and by the way, I'm sorry, just as I set this up, you're going to hear the lovely Dolly Parton singing for some reason in the music bed on this. This is not our doing. This is whatever stage he was seated on. Apparently, they were playing Dolly Parton music as he lied. So here we go.
10: What can and should be done to solve this problem?
11: Well, I guess you first have to identify what the problem is. The problem, according to the Trump administration, is a country that has been invaded, a country that is at risk physically because of the presence of people from other countries. That is a fake problem. That is not a

0: This Friday night, Grants Pass Broadcasting continues its 38th year of broadcasting caveman football on KAJO. We continue this decades-long tradition with former caveman quarterback Zach Morgan providing his insights and analysis while I'll endeavor to deliver the drama that unfolds on the gridiron. This is Chuck Benson inviting you to join Zach and I for all the action here on KAJO. Kickoff is at 7 this Friday night, and the pregame show takes to the air at 6:30. Get a preview and Coach Kennedy's perspective by joining us at Abby's Pizza's Caveman Corner, returning this Thursday night at 6:30 at the Beacon Drive Abby's, broadcast live here on KAJO. He'll be bringing some of his top athletes who have their eyes focused on a lot more than a conference championship this year. They're ready to elevate last year's successes, and KAJO is bringing you a year's worth of sports. We begin with caveman football Friday night at 6:30 here on KAJO. Go Blue!
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4: 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So it's easy to make a mistake. Oh, I forgot birthday candles. Sit tight, hon, I'll be right back. We say we'd never put our kids in danger by leaving them in the car alone. Oh, wait, since when are candles not on the baking aisle? But never happens. And temperatures as low as 60 degrees can be deadly for children left behind. So always bring them with you, and every time you park the car,

0: You're traveling through another dimension, a dimension where policies have no consequences, with no middle ground between science and superstition, an area where lies from the pit of man's fears masquerade as the summit of his knowledge. Your only hope, the iSpy Radio Show, where every week you'll get a little more intelligence on this area we call the Progressive Zone. 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
4: All right, one more from Chris Murphy, because I just can't help myself. And I haven't actually heard this clip yet, but you need to. This is Chris Murphy saying that the problem with the right... Oh, he said... he's assessing you. The problem with American conservatives is that they're, quote, spiritually adrift. You're spiritually adrift. You're unmoored. You just have no sense of the eternal. Let's get a sermon from Chris Murphy.
5: So it should cause yourself to think, are our priorities right? Are we believing things to be true that might not be true? And so that's where the book starts, is that, like, listen, if you're upset about Donald Trump, ask yourself, why did this country elect somebody a second time who we knew to be wildly reckless and irresponsible and racist and demagogic? It's because people are
4: listen to him bearing false witness,
5: spiritually adrift in this country right now. And if we don't have an answer for how to give people more purpose when they wake up in the morning, then I think we're just in for more of this.
4: But this is. Listen to him speaking in religious terms about why you need to give power to Democrats. Give us power. It's the only way to get right with Jesus. That's Chris Murphy. That's it. The road to salvation is through the Democrat Party. This is heretical nonsense. Also, it's pretty rich coming from a party that's got Talafrico as the nominee in Texas. Have you seen this? This ad is so wonderful. It's great. It's just I can't get over it. It's the Lone Star Liberty PAC put together a spot about James Talafrico. Now they have their own spin on this. They call him Low T Talarico, which is great as well. But it is basically, it's a compilation, like I asked for. I asked for this. You remember when this all got started? I said, guys, just get a compilation together. Take us through the Talafrico show, would you? Of all of the...

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2: News, I'm John Saucier. President Trump signing an executive order renaming Lake Ontario to Lake America as the United States and Canada escalate a trade war after talks to reach a deal collapse.
3: People oftentimes, they'll ask me, who's the worst to deal with on trade? And I said, that's easy, Canada. They are the worst to trade, and they feel entitled, and just we can't have that.
2: Canadian Prime Minister Mark Carney accused the administration of trying to destroy Canada's major industries. The Federal Reserve with its annual economic policy symposium in Jackson Hole, Wyoming. The president of Fed Bank of Cleveland, Beth Hammack, telling Fox Business she thinks the job market's doing well, but there needs to be a stronger effort to deal with inflation.
4: I think we've seen inflation above target for too long. I'm not seeing tension in the mandate. Again, we're doing well on the labor side, not so well on the inflation side. And I think we need to put some restrictiveness back into policy.
2: Good day for the tech sector on Wall Street. The Nasdaq closed up over 400 points. 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

0: This Friday night, Grant's Best Broadcasting continues its 38th year of broadcasting caveman football on KAJO. We continue this decades-long tradition with former caveman quarterback Zach Morgan providing his insights and analysis while I'll endeavor to deliver the drama that unfolds on the gridiron. This is Chuck Benson inviting you to join Zach and I for all the action here on KAJO. Kickoff is at 7 this Friday night, and the pregame show takes to the air at 6:30. Get a preview and Coach Kennedy's perspective by joining us at Abby's Pizza's Caveman Corner, returning this Thursday night at 6:30 at the Beacon Drive Abby's, broadcast live here on KAJO. He'll be bringing some of his top athletes who have their eyes focused on a lot more than a conference championship this year. They're ready to elevate last year's successes, and KAJO is bringing you a year's worth of sports. We begin with caveman football Friday night at 6:30 here on KAJO. Go Blue!
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7: You know, I swear I don't plan this. What happens is we'll talk about something on the program, and then somehow the President of the United States will then add a chaser to the story. So I'll have the shot, he'll have the chaser. And sure enough, that just happened. So I was just talking to you about Ted Cruz and his aspirations to run for president in 2028. He just told the lieutenant governor of Texas, yes, I want to be president. I want to be president. He said that's just not going away. That bug is really bothering him. He really wants to be president of the United States. And it just so happens that my White House correspondent, Reagan Reese, is right now in the Oval Office alongside a bunch of other reporters with the president. And she asked him about this. Hey, what about Ted Cruz's presidential ambitions? And you'll hear the president answer here. In fact, he's very nice to Ted Cruz. He's a great ally to the president in the United States Senate. In fact, if we ever don't need him in the Senate, I actually think he'd be a great Supreme Court justice. He's a deeply sincere constitutionalist. But here is President Trump answering a question about Ted Cruz's presidential ambitions.
8: Ted Cruz keeps teasing a 2028 presidential run. You've run against him for president. Do you think he could be president? What's your reaction to that?
9: You say he's going to run? Or?
8: He's teasing a 20. He's talking about it.
9: You don't mean 2020, but you mean
8: 2028.
9: Yeah. I would say that he's very talented. He's a very good friend of mine. I think he might do that, yeah.
10: Mr. President.
9: He's a talented guy.
10: Mr. President.
7: Man, I love, you know, it's, the media drive me crazy. It's like, just pause. Let him finish. You can tell, you can even see the look on his face. Like, he's thinking about what he wants to say next. But again, he opted for kindness to Ted Cruz there. Clearly saying, yeah, he's a nice guy, talented guy. Both of those things are true, by the way. He's just telling you the truth. But then he moves on. I'm going to give you a couple more Q&As here. This is happening right now in the Oval Office. The president mixing it up with the press on a number of issues.
8: Those who are concerned a trade dispute with Canada could affect American affordability ahead of midterms.
9: Well, ultimately, it's going to be very good for us because we're losing, when you talk about affordability, we're losing 60.

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3: Vince Colonnaise.

Yeah, we've been calling him Talafrico for a while, actually, on the program. And, in fact, I think I'm looking back. It was March of this year. We were calling it the Talafrico Files back then. And one of the posts, Jim, that we highlighted, I just found, was James Talarico in Talafrico, excuse me, May of 2020. He wrote the following, quote, this is the middle of COVID, quote, white skin gives me and every white American immunity from the virus.

0: but we spread it wherever we go through our words, our actions, and our systems. We don't have to be showing symptoms like a white hood or a Confederate flag to be contagious. White skin makes you immune to the virus. That's funny. Then why'd so many white people have to get the jab? What was that about? There was a lot of white people who were fired from their jobs. A lot of white members of the military were kicked out. They should have just... Dr. Talafrico said that their skin protected them. They didn't get a virus. This is... He sounds like he was on Fauci's team. It's your white skin that's giving you protection from the virus. White, what are you talking about? This doesn't make any sense. It's fine. I don't know. I get pretty good tans in the summer, but I would consider myself to have relatively white skin. But I caught COVID. What was it? February of, it was 2021 or something. I had a pretty nasty little bout of COVID, which then I was subsequently told, that doesn't give you immunity because you had COVID. It doesn't? Every other disease kind of works that way. When you catch it, then you develop some immunity to it. Not in your case. You need to get the jab. Okay. It was miserable. Actually, when I came down with it, Jim, I was on the air. I was doing mornings on WMAL. It was very early morning. And suddenly I started freezing on the air. It was weird. I was freezing. Why am I freezing? And I'm like I put a hoodie on because I got to warm up a little bit. I'm shaking. My teeth are chattering in front of the microphone. And my co-host, Mary Walter, looked at me at the time. And she goes, are you feeling okay? I think something's wrong. I'm like, I'm not sure. I think I feel fine. I was trying to fight through it. And then sure enough, COVID. And I thought I had natural immunity. But then Fauci told me, no, you don't have natural immunity. He's screaming at me. James Talafrica told me I had white skin, so I'm fine. These guys are crazy, man. These people are psychopaths. Please, please, I beg of you, keep them away from power. Come on, Texas. President Trump heading to Texas to support Ken Paxton. And I think he's opening up some of that money, too. He's going to start using the war chest. The ads will be easy. Very easy to cut. More ahead on The Vince Show.
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2: 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This week, Gretz Best Broadcasting and Rogue Credit Union salutes Jason Dirks, a 13-year-old student at Fleming Middle School and a very good baseball player. Jason just returned from Reno, where he competed with the Three Rivers baseball team, who finished fifth in that competition, basically a game away from getting into the championship. Jason plays several positions, pitcher, catcher, shortstop, with his favorite being a toss-up between catching and pitching. Jason throws three pitches, a fastball, a change, and a curve, and when he needs a strike, he goes with a curveball. When asked how he learned about his pitching skills, Jason pointed to his mother, making him throw at pine cones to increase his accuracy. When asked about his long-term plans other than professional baseball, Jason mentioned the Army for the learning opportunities it provides and felt his leadership skills would serve him there well. This week's Gretz Best Broadcasting and Rogue Credit Union recognizes our Athlete of the Week, Fleming Middle School's Jason Dirks.
3: With all this...

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2: News. I'm Tom Graham. President Trump escalating his dispute with Canada over the ongoing trade war. He's renaming one of the Great Lakes.
3: President Trump signed an executive order directing the federal government to rename Lake Ontario Lake America.
4: We have a gulf and we have a lake. Now all we need is an ocean.
3: The name change comes amid an escalating trade dispute with Canada. Both governments raising tariffs on each other and talks to reset a trade framework have stalled.
5: Fox's Jared Halpern at the White House. Nearly 400 people are dead after an earthquake mudslide. Mass flooding in the mountainous communities near the Nepal-China border. State Department spokesperson Tommy Pickett.
6: We have 90 Americans that are currently unaccounted for that we're in coordination with local authorities to try to locate.
5: In total, more than 1,400 are missing. 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

0: All right, so Marco Rubio comes out and goes, all right, we have a new terror designation for an operation that's been powering Antifa in the United States. Good news. Very good news. What did the left say yesterday?
1: Well,
0: Jim, you ever heard of one of these guys called Krasenstein? There's two brothers. They're lefty brothers. They're called the Krasenstein brothers. I've seen them incidentally through the years. They're
2: the militant midgets of X.
0: Are they midgets? They're pretty tiny. Oh, they're elfin. Oh, I didn't know that. Oh, that's well adorable. But here's the problem. One of them, at least, may have committed a crime yesterday. And here's how it works. Brian Krasenstein posts to X immediately upon Marco Rubio going, this is a terror group. He says, quote, please donate to Autistici Inventati, AI, an independent volunteer-run internet services collective. They stand for anti-racism, which is code word for racism.

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1: How many transgender killers or would-be killers have we seen in the past few years? A lot, right? We've seen a lot of that. And the media keeps trying to downplay. Oh, it's not that much. Really? It's not that much? You had Nicholas Roski, a dude pretending to be a woman, attempting to assassinate Supreme Court Justice Brett Kavanaugh. Remember that? He went by Sophie. And he's arguing in court still. He's like, hey, can you put me in women's prison? No, I'm not putting you in women. That's insane. With all the men who are in federal prison with women right now, 15% of the inmates when President Trump came into office were men inside of the women's prisons pretending to be women. Okay, that seems like a massive problem. Who else did this? Oh, the guy who tried to kill the Secretary of the Treasury, Scott Bessent. His name's Ryan Michael English. He was also pretending to be a woman. We just heard that recently. Scott Bessent was talking about that recently. He was like, is the media going to cover this? No. No, they're not. There was a guy called Jesse Van Rootseller, a man pretending to be a woman. He murdered his mother, stepbrother, and 8 others. Tyler Robinson, of course, who we're approaching the 1-year anniversary of Charlie Kirk's assassination. Tyler Robinson now standing trial for murdering Charlie. Tyler Robinson was dating a tranny guy who I guess is a furry or something. I'm not really quite sure of all the definitions, but wrote all sorts of transgender propaganda on the side of the bullet case.

0: and help bring down the temperature. This is a rarity. And you can thank the Trump administration for actually funding it. This is, I would say, a very valuable use of American taxpayer dollars. If we're going to be funding research, why don't we fund the kind of research that stops left-wing terrorism, which is a real and horrific phenomenon? Rutgers University, again, deserves credit, because remember last year, April, they published a similar survey that talked about the extent to which the left has assassination culture, and it's very dangerous. And coming up just in a few weeks, the president of the United States is going to be giving an address, a keynote address, on September 10th in Dallas. September 10th, 1 year to the day that Charlie Kirk was assassinated. You think he's going to mention Charlie? I think so. More ahead on The Vince Show.
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0: This Friday night, Grants Pass Broadcasting continues its 38th year of broadcasting caveman football on KAJO. We continue this decades-long tradition with former caveman quarterback Zach Morgan providing his insights and analysis, while I'll endeavor to deliver the drama that unfolds on the gridiron. This is Chuck Benson inviting you to join Zach and I for all the action here on KAJO. Kickoff is at 7 this Friday night, and the pregame show takes to the air at 6:30. Get a preview and Coach Kennedy's perspective by joining us at Abby's Pizza's Caveman Corner, returning this Thursday night at 6:30 at the Beacon Drive Abby's, broadcast live here on KAJO. He'll be bringing some of his top athletes who have their eyes focused on a lot more than a conference championship this year. 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We begin with caveman football Friday night at 6:30 here on KAJO. Go Blue!
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5: John Saucier, President Trump signing an executive order renaming Lake Ontario to Lake America after imposing 50% tariffs on Canada after talks for a new trade deal fell through. State Department spokesperson Tommy Pigott tells Fox the administration is also considering renaming the Atlantic and Pacific Oceans.
6: As President Trump said in the Oval Office, we have a Gulf, now we have a lake, maybe we'll have an ocean. Ultimately, the president's going to keep standing up for American workers and keep on trying to balance our trading relationships. That's what he's done from the beginning, and that's part of why we see the economy in the shape that it is in terms of jobs and investment coming to the United States.
5: NVIDIA President and CEO Jensen Huang on Fox Business talking about the demand his company's facing.
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5: 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The stock is up after their earnings this week. America's listening to Fox News.
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Aaron here. I'm back with more music, more variety. Oh girl, a big one from the summer of 1990. Paul Young.

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1: 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Car, motorcycle, raft, jet boat, or even a helicopter. We're open 7 days a week. Looking forward to an incredible summer. And I would really encourage everybody to be part of our 45th anniversary book. The first book we've ever done.
2: 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Absolutely.
1: 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You may have such a good time that you're like, I wish I could spend the night out here. Well, guess what? We've got lots of lodging accommodations. Come see us at the Galice Resort and make memories happen.
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Tonight is the night. Yes, Caveman Corner. First one of the season. Beacon Drive, Grants Pass, Abbey's Legendary Pizza. Tomorrow, of course, the first game of the season. Caveman Football broadcast right here. But come out and join in all the fun at Abbey's tonight for Caveman.

0: 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There is Miles Smith, Stargazing. And the birthday shout-out link on our website. 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

0: You've lost that loving feeling. Daryl Hall and John Oates on 99.7 KJO, Grants Pass's best music variety. Loving all the blue sky and sunshine out there. Nice breeze as well. 90 degrees is what we have currently. And Aaron here with you, reminding you, yes, Cavemen Football, the first game of the season. That's tomorrow night broadcast here. 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
1: 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But I don't know about that. 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It doesn't seem to me like it's enough. 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
2: I'm Tom Regani. The jury has the case in the trial of Lindsay Clancy, the Massachusetts mother, charged with murdering her three children. Fox's Brian Yenis is in Plymouth.
3: They must decide if the prosecution proved beyond a reasonable doubt that Clancy had the substantial capacity to understand the killings were wrong and could control her actions.
2: The defense says Clancy was suffering from postpartum depression and mental illness. They're seeking a not criminally responsible verdict. President Trump signs an executive order today renaming one of the Great Lakes, thanks to the trade war with Canada.
4: President Trump signing an executive order renaming Lake Ontario Lake America, effective immediately.
5: Canada's been ripping us off for a long time on trade.
4: Jointly owned by both nations, the White House argues the deepest parts of the lake's waters lie within United States territory.
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